0: pound. He's a sophomore. That's a young quarterback out here today. But when you look at what's up front, they're from left tackle, left guard, center, right guard, right tackle. They're going to start better than 300-pounders across the board. Big guys up front on the offensive line.
1: Yeah, and it's been interesting to see our Vaquero defensive line isn't that large, but they are very, very explosive. And so they have been able to get penetration in a lot of these games. And when teams are pulling and doing things, the speed of our defensive line, they're able to track right behind those pulling guards and sometimes make a lot of plays from the backside.
0: Take a look at winning streaks. UTRGV comes in 8-game winning streak here at home. They're chasing Rhode Island. They've got 16 in a row they've won at home.
1: Yeah, that is one of the things. If we can get this win here tonight, we catch up by one more, and we have one of the best home, or we've actually never lost. So while we're behind on the win streak, we've never lost here in this stadium. So that's one of the great benefits here. And then I think when it's a passing game team, they may not be used to the amount of wind that we have early on in this game. So that might be something to think about as well.
0: McNeese Cowboys going right to left and Vaqueros left to right. Kickoff sails into the end zone. There will be no return as the return man, Cameron Senegal, had to watch it sail into the end zone. And here comes the McNeese Cowboys onto the field for the first time. They'll start a drive at their own 25-yard line. Crowd still settling in. Go ahead.
1: And absolutely, we were talking about right before, one of the big matchups, it's our secondary versus the receivers, and then the athleticism of our defensive line versus those big offensive linemen of McNeese.
0: Leipold, the quarterback, he's listed at 6'3", 235 pounds. He's a sophomore out of Houston, Texas. Single back in the backfield to the right side on first down from the 25. It'll be a play action. Roll out right side. Leipold looking in the middle of the field. It's caught. Huge hit delivered, but that's a nice pitch and catch. And a quick first down. Wide receiver, easy catch there. Move the chains.
1: Hey, he caught his tight end there on Reed Boyd. We had a backside blitz. I think that was based off of once the receiver crossed, our DB decided to try to chase down the quarterback. Almost was able to catch him from behind, but they were able to get that catch to Reed Boyd for the first down.
0: Boyd listed at 6'1", 245 pounds. And a first down from the 39-yard line. Leipold hands it off. First running play to the outside, and they'll stretch that out. This is Omiri Wiggins, a 5'10", 210-pound senior from Lafayette, Louisiana. Gets a couple. That's it.
1: And it was being pushed out by Elijah Prosser. Elijah was one-on-one, was not able to bring him down, but was able to slow him down enough for Marcus Hurd Jr. to come in and put a hard hit on him, but their back stayed up at the end. It was pushed out of bounds, but had to do it after taking a hard hit from Hurd.
0: We've played a minute, and McNeese Cowboys have moved the ball from their own 25 out across the 45, and an extra yard just given to them out to the 47-yard line from the left hash mark. Leipold sets him down with two receivers on the left-hand side. That's the short side of the field. Empties the backfield as Wiggins goes in motion right side. Leipold sends a man in motion. Coming left to right, they'll hand it off to the motion man. He'll get around the corner and get close to first down yardage, out of bounds about a yard short on that one.
1: And he took a hit a little bit outside. The Vaqueros may have gotten away with a little bit of a late hit. It was really a shove, so nothing real hard, but it's the speed of that jet sweeping play right there is what got him the edge. The Vaqueros, Rick almost was able to bring him down before he made the outside edge, but because he gets the outside just enough, he gets the 3 yards, bringing it for a manageable third down for them, third and three. They've been bringing a lot of double tight ends into the game here, so they're trying to use their size against this Vaquero defense.
0: Cam Senegal on the carry, a 5'9", 160-pound senior out of Zachary, Louisiana, for the McNeese Cowboys, and a timeout on the field on the opening drive here. McNeese understanding the importance as the ball's in the middle of the field, and the guy with the clock is not out there, so we'll continue to talk it over here. Questionable early timeout right there, or important to McNeese that they do something on the opening drive?
1: Well, the way you set the tone to start a game is always so important.
0: And they are going to go ahead and take and send the teams right back onto the field. And again, trying to set the tone here against the Vaqueros, who don't play from behind very much here in the stadium.
1: Well, they've been doing tight formations with double tight ends. Now they have the defense spread out, so this will be very different from what they've done so far.
0: And here comes the guy with the clock. That means we'll take a timeout. Scoreless ball game. 13:05 to go.

0: The first quarter. Third down and three coming up. This is UTRGV Football, the Vaquero Sports Network.
1: En la Cámara de Diputados, hemos avanzado para proteger nuestra democracia de la posible intervención del crimen organizado.
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0: After the timeout, McNeese Cowboys back on the field. Third down and four on the opening drive from the Vaquero 49. Leipold on a long count sends a man in motion right to left. Turns, hands it off. They'll run it up the middle, hit in the backfield. Runner stays on his feet, does not get a first down. They bring him down. Wiggins had nowhere to go. Fourth down coming up.
14: He had nowhere to go. One of the defensive linemen got pressure into the backfield, made him adjust. And that gave just enough time for number 23, Jaden Haygood, linebacker. We've seen him play very, very aggressive throughout the year, and he's aggressive on this one, catches him behind the line of scrimmage, and then just holds on for dear life to make it a fourth down play.
0: Sweeney goes back to return the punt for the Vaquero, stands inside of his 10-yard line, and a good snap. Punter does get the ball away. It's a high end-over-end kick, and they will call a fair catch, make it at the 9-yard line, and so UTRGV will bring the offense out for the first time here this evening. The defense gets the job done, gets the turnover on downs, and here come the offense.
14: Now, the last couple of weeks, we've had a bit of a slow start against UTSA. We made it up the field, but we were not able to score. And then last week, first quarter, we started off slow. In the third quarter, out of the halftime, we started off slow. So this will be a big test right here. They have to go 91 yards in order to get to the end zone.
0: Garrett Rangel will start it off with a five-receiver set. No backs in the backfield on first down for the Vaqueros from their own nine. Rangel now shifts them back into where TJ DeMint comes back in the backfield behind him on first down for the Vaqueros. Man in motion going to the right side, and the whistle blows. A penalty flag before the snap should be against the Vaqueros.
14: Yeah, they're going to say we had a false start. I didn't see it, but there was a lot going on, motion after motion. So one of the linemen got a little, just wasn't ready for it.
0: Not much room to move this football back at now at the 4-yard line for UTRGV to take their first snap from scrimmage. As a matter of fact, it's far enough back that Rangel will take a snap from his end zone on first and 15. Dement to his right-hand side, and Rangel takes a snap. Looks to throw all the way, gets it outside. It's going to be caught there, and they'll get the penalty yards back, plus four more. First catch of the night for Corey Holmes.
14: Yeah, we see that on the outside, they're one-on-one. Coach told us

0: that they're going to play a lot of man-to-man, so that was a nice little matchup. He gets Holmes there one-on-one against number three of the defense. That's Solo Lewis. Well, I'm sorry, Safari Stills Bay out there trying to guard Holmes one-on-one, and we get quite a bit of yards back.
1: Holmes on the season now, bearing down on 200 yards on the receiving side for the Vaqueros. Running play, here's DeMint. He gets to the outside, across the 20 to the 25-yard line, and that's a huge gain. T.J. DeMint, wide open space to run, big first down.
0: Absolutely. They brought pressure down the middle. The safety came in on a blitz at the last second, but what came in down the middle, we're running a run play to the left side, so there's no one there to defend it.
1: Quick hurry-up offense for the Vaqueros here. First and 10 from their own 25. They'll throw again. This is to the left side. It's caught by Holmes. Breaks a tackle. Holmes across the 40, out to the 43-yard line. It was near an interception. Holmes then did the rest and gains 13.
0: Yeah, Safari Stills Bay, that same matchup that we talked about a moment ago, and a similar play, just a comeback throw. Well, he said, I read it. I'm going to gamble, try to make a pick. He's not able to get it, so the Vaqueros get a first down, and they're now close to midfield.
1: From the 44, Rangel, red hot out of the gate, completing on his first two. First down play here, a lot of motion up front. Were they drawn off? A lot of defenders came across the line. Once again, it may be against the Vaqueros.
0: I almost guarantee it's against the Vaqueros. I saw the right guard and the right tackle look like they moved. Rangel snapped his hands. That allows you to see what the defense, what's their first instinct reaction. It looked like McNeese was going to come on a blitz, so we would have had a good chance at some one-on-ones on the outside edge. But instead, we move a little bit.
1: You see some mass substitutions on the McNeese Cowboys side. They brought in seven different players right now for this first and what is now 15 yards to go for the Vaqueros of UTRGV. 10:59 to go in the first quarter. DeMint to the right side. Rangel turns, hands it off. He'll bounce it left side. Again, got a block, turns the corner, got it back to the 45. Gains six more. T.J. DeMint just running sweeps to the left side.
0: And again, some very aggressive play by that DB. He's had a lot of plays in this game so far. We've attacked him twice, and now he's had to make two tackles. But Safari Stills Bay hit DeMint pretty hard on the edge. But DeMint, again, multiple times we've had a penalty on first down, but we get to 2 yards positive by second down.
1: A drive that started at the 9 for the Vaqueros is now beyond the 45 at their own 46 on second down. Call it 8 yards to go. They've overcome 2 5-yard penalties thus far here in the opening drive. Rangel back. Here comes pressure up the middle. They're going to get to him and drop him back inside the 40, back to around the 36.
0: And they came with a blitz with number 6 from the linebacker space. That is Sibley. Carroll came in, actually cut him early. Rangel's looking, trying to see who is open. He didn't find anyone open. So the same player, he came on the blitz. Carroll did a good job of cutting him, but he crawled with great effort. Does number 6 Sibley. He just crawls and makes the sack.
1: One of the linemen down for UTRGV. That's going to take us to an official timeout. UTRGV and McNeese were scoreless in the first. 10 minutes left in the first quarter. This is UTRGV football on the Vaqueros Sports Network.
2: 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UTRGV football is here. 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It's Vaqueros. It's Valley. It's victory. 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Fueling the Vaqueros, fueling you.
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2: Cámara de Diputados, 66ª Legislatura, Soberanía y Justicia Social.
3: UTRGV going to be facing a third down and every bit of 15 yards to go. And Jonathan, they're going to have to take this snap with a loss of one of those big guys up front.
4: Yeah, when you're losing your starting centers, or we just lost the starting center, we're third and long. The last play, they brought pressure with a blitz. It looks like now they're going to be in basically a prevent defense, only rushing three. So we get a good look at what they're doing so far, third and long.
3: Three men up front, eight guys, about 8 yards or beyond the line of scrimmage for McNeese and the Cowboys. Rangel takes a snap, drops back, and a whistle blows, another penalty, and that may be the third false start on the opening drive by the Vaqueros.
4: Oh, that might have saved us because the left defensive end just beat our right tackle and right guard. They both went to block. He split them right down the middle. So we may have gotten saved by that. But it looked like Rangel was going to escape it to the outside. So, maybe could have been a huge play for us, or it could have been a disaster for us at the same time.
3: Get a first down. You got to take it to McNeese's 46. The line of scrimmage is the 33 of the Vaqueros. Rangel to throw, has protection. Now it breaks down. He rolls out, buys it, drifts it low. It's a quick pitch and catch, but well short of a first down. Brendan Carroll's first catch, but punting time for the Vaqueros coming up.
4: Yeah, that's an 8-yard gain on the catch by Carroll, but that still puts us 12 yards away from a first down. So we'll have to punt it at about the 42-yard line.
3: Nonetheless, the drive was successful enough to get them out from inside their 10-yard line, and they should be able to pin McNeese deep on this exchange off of the punt. 9:08 to go here in the first quarter. Man back to return the punt for the Cowboys stands inside his 15. It's a high kick. He comes up to the 20, calls a fair catch, and makes it right at the 20-yard line. And the Vaqueros defense will come out. Each team's had the ball once. Jonathan, your thoughts early on?
4: Yeah, so far each team's had the ball once. They've each gotten about two first downs, but they both found themselves about halfway up the field, and then they get stopped. So, so far it's been a defensive battle. Only two first downs allowed, about 25 yards each. And so we'll see, can the Vaquero defense make another stop? Who will get on the board first?
3: First and 10 for the Cowboys. They got 19 yards of offense in their opening drive, and they'll start this one at their own 19. Leipold, the quarterback, has a back on the right side, and they'll run it to the outside right side across the 22-yard line. Not much room there. Another carry for Wiggins.
4: We talked about it before, the matchup of the offensive line to the defensive line. On that play, there was basically no vertical movement by the offensive line. They just held their blocks. They didn't allow any penetration, but it was all running back getting to the edge and then pushing his way against the Vaquero defenders to get that 4 yards.
3: Three carries for 9 yards for Wiggins. He stays in the backfield to the right side of Leipold. Twin receivers left side on the near side of the field. On the right side, a single receiver lines up around the 22-yard line. Leipold to throw all the way. Pressure coming, gets rid of the football, just threw it away. Heavy pressure coming. He had time to initially get it off, Jonathan, but after that, nothing doing.
4: Yeah, he had some time, but he was looking to throw to his running back off the edge. He was trying to hit Swilly on the outside. I think they thought they were going to trick the Vaqueros and have a swing play wide open. Ends up being that our coverage there, Blackwell is there to cover him, so no big play for them there.
3: Third and 6 for the Cowboys. 8:13 to go here in the first quarter. And Leipold sees something. He wants to change the play at the line of scrimmage. Play clock down to 9. Takes a snap. Drops back. Looking right side all the way. He throws a diving attempt, and that is a catch made. It looks like a sliding catch by Hutch Swilly. Is it incomplete or not?
4: Overturned. The far referee says that it hit the ground. He came in running, but almost a spectacular play. Basically the same route that I was talking about on the last play. Quarterback looks. There must be something in the read that he's saying, oh, I'm going to hit the running back on the swing pass. Beautiful throw, kind of right between two different. We're running like a cover two, and he hit right between them.
3: Brings up a punting situation for the Cowboys of McNeese. And now their punter this time will stand at his own 9-yard line. And before the punt whistles on the field,
4: they're going to review it. We saw a little bit of a replay here in the booth. We have a couple here. I don't know if it may be our bias, but in the booth, we're going to get to see it right here.

0: kind of a beautiful throw right in between the gap, but he's having to dive, and as he catches it, no, it definitely hits the ground.
1: Hits the ground. Incomplete pass. It was all-out effort on that time by Swilly to try to make that catch, and he sold it as if he caught it, but the replay in our eyes clearly showed that ball bounced off the turf as he did as well.
0: I think it's going to be a quick review of the replay.
1: Timeout on the field. We'll find out after this. This is UTRGV football on the Vaquero Sports Network.
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2: 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Raising Cane's Chicken Fingers, one love.
3: Hey RGV, are you ready to rally the valley? UTRGV Vaquero Mania is running wild once again, and the Bird Dog

0: Gonzalez.
1: They did indeed review the play and said it's an incomplete pass, and so the punting team on the field for the McNeese Cowboys, and the line of scrimmage is right at the 24, make it the 23-yard line. Punter stands back inside his 10, so UTRGV should get terrific field position on this exchange, and right now all eyes are going to be on Kalen Sweeney. Punt is in his direction. End over end. He'll wait, field it, and a man tackles him right away at the 30-yard line.
2: Well, last week we made a critical mistake of hitting the punter. We touched him a little bit. He tried to get the flag on that one, but the referees decided to keep it in their pocket. So the Vaqueros start at the 30. We finished the last drive about the 42-yard line. So we maintained our field position.
1: How about Sweeney standing in there to take that punt? Not call a fair catch with a man bearing straight down right in the middle of his face.
2: Yeah, I think he thought he was going to have a little more time than he actually did. The defender closed in on him quick.
1: Rangel and the offense start a drive at their own 30-yard line. 7:58 to go in the first quarter. Scoreless ball game here from Edinburgh. And Rangel appears to change the play at the line of scrimmage. Play clock at 15. Rangel with a back to his right-hand side. He'll fake the handoff, swing a pass outside. It's incomplete. Looking in the direction of Christian Sabsuk, incomplete, out of his reach.
2: And that's really the first throw that we've thrown to the right side. All the pass plays have gone out to the left. That's the first time we go to the right side. We try to hit Sabsuk. Hits him in the hand, but it's pretty extended. A little bit hard to catch and bring that one in.
1: Second and 10 for the Vaqueros. That stops the clock with 7:54 to go here in this first quarter of play. The Carrolls' second drive for the offense are showing a blitz up the middle are the Cowboys, and now they back off just a bit. Play clock still at 13 for the Vaqueros. Now they're showing that blitz again coming up the middle and more blitz coming on the outside. They may bring a bunch. They'll run right through it, and they'll break it. Across the 35 to the 40, 45-50 for the Vaqueros. Huge carry that time and move the chains, Brennan Carroll.
2: And again, they were absolutely blitzing down the middle. They brought a safety. They brought a linebacker all right down the middle. Too bad our run play. Great adjustment. I think Rangel changed the play, decided to run it to the left side. Carroll breaks it for about 25 yards there.
1: They're having some terrific success running the football to the outside on the left

0: right now for the Vaqueros. First and 10 in McNeese territory at the 48. Rangel, a deep drop, has to step away from pressure, delivers a ball downfield, and that's incomplete, out of reach.
1: Well, right when you said we're having a lot of success running the play to the left side, the Vaqueros decides to run play action to the left. Unfortunately, they do not fool the secondary. I thought they were going to fool the secondary. I was completely fooled by it. I thought we were going to get a big run to the left. But my head's looking up. No one's open, so he throws it away, making the smart call there.
0: Good coverage downfield. Safari Stills Bay was back there, and he had smothered the receiver. Second and 10 for the Vaqueros, and they'll roll out right side. Rangel delivers a pass. It's going to be incomplete, tipped away. Nice recovery there on the defensive side by Morris Taylor.
1: Beautiful play by Morris Taylor. I thought we were about to get an easy first down, and he went completely parallel to the ground, diving full effort, and just got enough of the ball. It must have been fingertips on the ball to break it up there. I thought it was going to be an easy completion of first down. Great read by Rangel. Just needed to get a little more air to make it over the line, over the safety there.
0: Credit to Rangel for having enough zip on that football to not allow that defender to make a break on the ball, and also kept it out of his reach. Pressure coming, it looks like, on a blitz from either side for the Cowboys. Rangel sees that, adjusts the play, and another offsides call.
1: And so we'll have to go third and 15 again. They were showing blitz. They had a secondary blitz, so you're having some really fast players coming on the edge. As a left tackle, you're seeing the safety come up, and you know the he's coming with momentum, he's coming with speed, and our left tackle there jumped a little bit early.
0: Cohen Charles and Marion Mingo look like they were coming on a blitz. They're showing a blitz again, tight set on the receivers as well. Vaqueros on third and 15. Rangel drops back to throw. They give him time. Waits, going to run, has some room. Got a block, takes it across the 45. Short of first down yardage, down to around the 43. Fourth down and about five coming up for the Vaqueros.
1: And he takes a bit of a hard fall. Not a hard hit, but a hard fall there. Trying to get as many yards as possible. I thought we were maybe going to go for it because of where we were at the 43-yard line, but I think the 5 yards, Coach Bush decides, let me just go ahead and punt it there in this situation.
0: Fourth down, the Vaquero punter will stand back at his own 43-yard line, and they'll try to, for a second time, pin McNeese deep in their own territory to have the offense come on the field. Good snap, kick is away. And it's a high end-over-end kick. It takes a bounce at the goal line into the end zone. Nearly had that backspin to come back. It just didn't carry.
1: Yeah, I was about to say, so the spin is coming backwards, and they're having us go through it here. But the spin's coming backwards, so when it lands, there's a chance sometimes when you do that that it might come back towards the coverage. That time it does fall into the end zone. So they'll have it up at the 20, but we almost were able to get them down and want the 1 to 3 yard line there.
0: 6:17 to go in the first quarter, and here comes Devin Leipold and this offense back on the field for McNeese. Cowboys have generated 31 yards of offense thus far in the game, and they'll go with a run play to the left-hand side, cut it back across the 24-25-yard line, and that's a solid 6-yard gain on first down.
1: And that was a really nice read by the running back Wiggins, as it's designed to go left, but the Vaqueros quickly covered that area. He makes a cutback and is able to get those 6 yards there. Just a good read by him.
0: Wiggins' helmet came off, and so he'll exit the ball game, and they'll bring in a new tailback on the right side. Shift him over to the left. That's Hutch Swilly, and he'll take the carry. Swilly runs forward, hit by two defenders. Three more come to help him out. Short of first down yardage, but third and a manageable one for McNeese coming up.
1: And it'll be inches to get the first down there on this next play. But the defensive line, they're not pushing us back. It's the cutback by these runners that's getting them these positive yards. So they're cutting back, and they're meeting our linebackers and just falling a little bit forward to get those 2-3 yards on that one.
0: You have to respect Leipold. He has 20 carries for 116 yards in the season, and so he too can run. Third down from a spread formation. He'll run here, tucks his head, got across the 31, and that's a first down. Got two. Yes, he throws well, but he also can run.
1: Yeah, that one he pulled kind of a Josh Allen look. Big quarterback there, just runs with his head down, Gets the first down. They had

0: a big offensive line set or big set of, they had a couple tight ends in there, a big group, and then he just put his head down, went forward for the first down.
1: 4:36 to go in the first quarter. Scoreless ball game here in Edinburgh. McNeese with a new set of downs, ball at their own 32-yard line, middle of the field. Leipold takes the snap, drops back to throw, steps up in the pocket, delivers a ball deep downfield. Receiver's there in double coverage, and it is tipped away, nearly intercepted by the Vaqueros. That was a one-on-two receiver, made a break. Defender's right there.
0: Yeah, he had a little bit of space between him and the defender, just not quite thrown far enough. So at the end, ends up being a jump ball situation. I was a little worried that we're going to get a penalty. In moments like that, it's easy for contact. I was looking at Hurd Jr., and at the last second, Hurd Jr. does the right thing. He looks back at the ball, swipes his hand, and makes a nice play.
1: Hey, you remember the arm strength now, because Leipold just showed off right there. Cameron Senegal also showed off some speed to be open enough to be behind the secondary. Running play goes for about 2 yards on second down. And we're 4:11 to go here in the first quarter. Third down coming up for McNeese and the Cowboys, and UTRGV's defense can yet again get a stop here in the first quarter.
0: And again, our front right there, the defensive line and the linebackers, they hold at the point of attack. This time, no space for them, for a running back to cut back, so they have to settle for just following the line and only getting about a yard and a half there.
1: Leipold brings him up to the line. Third down. To get a first down, they have to cross their own 42. Two receivers left. Two receivers right side. Play clock down to three. Leipold sends a man in motion. Drops back to throw. Steps up. Waits. Delivers over the middle. That's going to be tipped and incomplete. Vaqueros right there. Elijah Prosser.
0: And a beautiful play right there. It was man-to-man coverage. Elijah's having to follow their receiver, Senegal, all the way across the formation, and is able to cut it off and knock the ball down. Just great play right there by Prosser.
1: Clock stops with 3:42 to go here in the first quarter. McNeese moved the ball to get one first down, but that's it, as they've been limited to 45 yards of total offense here in the first quarter of play. And the Vaqueros will get the football once again. The punt is away, and it's a dandy end-over-end kick. Vaqueros call a fair catch and start a drive from their own 24-yard line in a scoreless ball game. Jonathan, your thoughts?
0: Well, the defense has been holding up right there. It's these run plays for McNeese. They've been trying to attack, and the front, right at the point of attack, we've been holding strong. And so if we can maintain that throughout the game, we're going to prevent them from having very good run plays. And then that last one is really designed to be a man-to-man beater, but they were not able to beat our man-to-man coverage.
1: The Vaqueros bring the offense out. They've got 79 yards of offense here in the first quarter. 36 through the air, 43 on the ground. Rangel, 3 of 6 for those 36 yards. And they'll have first down from their own 24-yard line. Two receivers stack up on the left side. Now go in motion left to right. Rangel rolls out right side, looking, chased. Gets rid of the football on the sideline, and that is an incomplete pass. Heavy pressure. Rangel did all he could. Well, Jacobson? So Jacobson did a good job of eluding what would have been a sack.
0: Yeah, he eludes the sack. He did have number 81, so I think if he had just seen him a little bit earlier, Sapsuk did get open a little bit, almost was able to bring it in at the very end still with a nice throw by Jacobson.
1: So Jacobson enters the game on this drive. Second down and 10 for the Vaqueros. Man in motion goes right to left. That's the tight end. Jacobson takes a snap, and they'll run it on a delay, and they'll break it to the outside right side, and just stumbling. Otherwise, it would have been still running for TJ DeMint, near first down yardage.
0: Yeah, I think we got a favorable spot on that one. I thought it was going to be just short, but they give us the first down, and they've been coming on blitzes, and the way that we've been beating the blitz, normally you throw it to the spot where the blitz is coming from. We've been beating it with the run.
1: First down for Jacobson and the Vaqueros. Play action, slings it right side. Receiver never looked at that football. It was thrown behind him. Incomplete pass.
0: Yeah, both Kyron Lee as well as Sapsuk, both were blocking. I believe one of them was supposed to be waiting for the ball. So I don't know who made the mistake, but one of them made the mistake. And it should have been an easy 3-4 yards for us on that, but they were not looking at the ball with a little bit of run-pass option look there.
1: The ball was behind Kyron Lee, but closest to him. Second down and 10 for the Vaqueros. 2:58 to go in the first quarter. We're scoreless. And now Jacobson appears to change.

0: meant on his left side. Three receivers set on that left side. That's the far side of the field. From the right hash mark for the Vaqueros on third down. Jacobson drops back to throw. Line protects. Now he rolls out of the pocket. Still looking. Sidearms one down in Cowboy territory. And that's a first down at the 45.
1: And he catches Smith. Smith does a great job of holding, catching the ball, keeping his feet in, and gets the first down completion. Jacobson, I said it in pregame, his legs, he's more of a quick threat to run the ball. That time, he is able to keep his composure and make the completion for the first down.
0: And he literally sidearmed that baby right on the money, where only Jaden Smith could catch that. There's a timeout on the field. They're going to keep it rolling here, so we'll continue to expand the difference. And Rangel and Jacobson right now in the drive, Jacobson appears to have this team energized on this drive.
1: Yeah, with the way he is so quick to aggressively run the ball, I think sometimes that creates a whole new vibe of energy. And so him, you could see the defense reacted. As soon as he started running the ball, they weren't expecting him to then do a sidearm throw. They knew, oh, when Jacobson's in the game, he's going to run quickly. So they attacked him, and he did a great job reacting, getting it right behind them and in front of the safety for the easy first down.
0: Got other scores out there as well. UTSA kicks a field goal at Texas tonight. 10-3 the score. I know there's a lot of interest in that from Vaquero fans who wanted to see what UTSA does in their money game. By the way, it's $1.7 million that they're going to get for playing in that. But 10-3, Texas up early on UTSA.
1: Yeah, we have to remember that that same team that we played is now playing tonight against the number one ranked team in the nation. So that's we could compare ourselves to how did we do in the first quarter. I believe 7-0, which I think was pretty close to the same as what we did, just the other way around.
0: Stephen F. Austin is scoreless in their ball game. That one's just getting started against Prairie View A&M. The other one, we talked about Sam Houston. 31-0, Sam Houston beats Nichols tonight. Well, that's in the second quarter. Still going. Here we go. Vaqueros on first and 10 from the 45. Jacobson drops back a deep drop. Has time. Delivers it deep downfield. In traffic. Receiver falls down. Intercepted at the 4.
1: Intercepted, but Kyron Lee was tackled before the interception happened. So I think the Vaqueros are going to get saved from the turnover. Instead, it's going to be a 15-yard end zone. I think it was a bad read by Jacobson. I saw Smith left one-on-one. He decides to go right to Kyron Lee. Kyron Lee, I think, had his defender beat. That's why the corner tackled him, but he didn't know that he had the help coming right from the middle.
0: It will be a 15-yard penalty against McNeese, and the official will spot the football down at the 30-yard line for UTRGV. Deepest penetration for either team as the Vaqueros have it here. First and 10 from the 30. A minute 42 to go in the first quarter. And Jacobson and the offense, opportunity to go in front here in this contest. Three receivers set up on the right side for Jacobson. Dement shifts to the right side as well on this first down play. Jacobson to throw, hit as he throws. It's caught out on the right side by Jaden Smith. Makes a move. Smith down inside the 20. Got out of bounds and then gets hit out of bounds. There may be extra yards coming up.
1: Yeah, he gets hit a little bit out of bounds. I didn't think the hit was that hard and maybe not to warrant a penalty, but they throw the flag there as it was. He was already out of bounds by the time the second hit got there. It looks like they're discussing it, though, so it may come up.
0: They'll talk it over. Clock stops with a minute 34 to go.
1: And we will get the penalty there. It was inside the red zone, so I'm not sure if it's half the distance. I believe it is, or else it would be if we did it. If we get the 15, we go to the 4. No, it's half the distance, so.
0: One score coming across in conference play. Houston Christian came in 1-0. Right now they trail to Incarnate Word 20-10 in the second quarter, so we'll watch that one. That's a biggie atop the conference as we'll continue to update you fans on the fly. First and goal for the Vaqueros at the 8-yard line of McNeese. Minute 20 and counting here in the first quarter. Jacobson from the right hash mark has DeMint on his left-hand side. Takes it. Hands it off. DeMint to the short side on the right. Got a block. Takes it upfield to the five. Down to the

0: 4. Penalty flag comes in at the 4-yard line. We'll take a look at that.
1: I think that's going to be a bad one for us. I believe they're going to call a holding there on the edge. It's Malachi Lane was just hard to bring down, but that's longer that you have to maintain those blocks, and I think they're going to say our hand was not placed in the right spot, and they will holding call, which is tough in this area because now we're 10 yards. That's a 10-yard penalty, but it did happen about 5 yards up the field, so.
0: They moved it down half the distance.
1: Oh, holding on the defense.
0: Yes, holding on defense. They marked it down to the 2-yard line, and the good news is that the center's back in the game for the Vaqueros. He was out there delivering those blocks.
1: Absolutely, and so that gives us first down, and we're down at the 2. So we should have quite a few cracks to get into the end zone here.
0: Malachi Lane to the left side of Aiden Jacobson on this first and goal play for UTRGV. Handoff, no, throw, left side, caught. Touchdown as Kyron Lee reels it in. Jacobson to Lee, but Carroll's going top 6-0.
1: And that was some very tight coverage, but a beautiful throw. Looked like Lee bobbled it just a bit, but was able to get his hands down and get the touchdown there. So first drive for Jacobson. He takes them 80 yards into the end zone here. Helped by a couple of penalties, but still, we get points on the board. Touchdown for the Vaqueros.
0: 6-0, your score. Extra point coming up for UTRGV. They'll kick this one into the student section. And they're full back there, my friends. Nowhere to set in that student section. And the kick is underway. And it's good. UTRGV on top 7-0. And Jonathan, we talked about who scores first and what the advantage is. You can already feel it. UTRGV, that's a big boost of momentum right here towards the end of the first quarter.
1: Absolutely. You could hear the energy of the crowd. The students are the first to react. It almost created a wave of energy through the entire stadium, and everyone gets up on their feet. But you talk about momentum. You do not want to be behind UTRGV in this stadium. Again, we're trying to keep a record streak going, and we've never lost here. So if the Vaqueros can maintain this, again, this is a strong opponent that we have here tonight. And so they will have to fight with full effort. But if they can do it, it'll get us to 11. Was it 11?
0: Nine,
1: sorry. I'm already calling out the next ones.
0: Win number 9 at home in a row. Kickoff is another deep kick. This is going to go into the end zone. And if you put about a 10-foot circle target in the end zone, that's where the Vaqueros normally land the ball. No chance to return that.
1: Yeah, I thought it was that the very first kickoff went farther than normal and right down the middle. And I thought, well, we're doing a whole different style, but we went right back to what we normally do here in this stadium.
0: So
1: right between the V's.
0: UTRGV's defense, which has limited McNeese to just 45 yards of offense here in the first quarter. And they come out now with the wind at their backs as far as momentum. Win from the offense scoring points. 7-0 UTRGV. 42 seconds to go. Leipold takes a snap. Before that, here comes every flag on the field that can be thrown, except for one, hits the turf.
1: Yeah, I've never seen so many people call clearly a false start. And a lot of times, those jet plays, it's such a timing play. So it is a little hard as an offensive lineman, as a blocker, to anticipate the call. You're sitting there and you know you have to make the block quick because that's how you're going to get around the edge. And so that I think that just, and we're loud. There's the student section, which is right behind them, is still on their feet screaming and yelling.
0: Leipold completed his first 2 passes. He's missed on his next 4. He lines up here on first down, slings a pass right side. That's going to be caught. Receiver makes a little room and gets out across the 25, back to the 26. Gains 6 on the play, and Leipold gets back in the completion column with a catch by Hutch Swilly.
1: And a good job right there by Blackwell, and I believe it was Heard on that side. T.J. Neal, both corralling him. I was a little nervous. It looked like there was going to be a lot of space, but both of them made sure not for very long.
0: Second down and just under 10 yards to go. You can call it 9. Leipold to throw, slings it out. Receivers hit around the 29-yard line. That's still going to be 5 yards shy of a first down, and third down coming up for McNeese. That's the end of the first quarter. 15 minutes on the clock. Second quarter getting ready to start. 7-0 your score. UTRGV leads. 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
2: It's game day at Raising Cane's. 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
3: Third and five, second quarter begins. Leipel rolls out the throw for McNeese. He completes a pass. Receivers upended. Football comes loose. Vaquero's nearly recovered. It goes out of bounds. And now we'll take a look at the spot.
4: Well, I think they're going to give him a favorable spot. No, good. I think they're going to say he's just short. And I think he lost the ball with contact on the ground. It looks like McNeese is leaving their offense out there, even though it's... We're on the far side of the field for them, so if they were to not get the first down, no, they'll come off.
3: Yeah, it would have been fourth and one from their own 34-yard line, and the Cowboys trailing 7-0 in no way, shape, or form want to just hand-deliver UTRGV the football in a scoring opportunity after UTRGV just marched down the field and scored. Punting time for the Cowboys. Punter stands at his 20-yard line. 7-0 score, 14:29 to go in the first half. Good snap. Punter gets into the ball. A high kick again. End over end. Vaqueros field it with a fair catch at their 23-yard line. And so UTRGV right back on the field in a hurry. The defense getting the job done here, limiting McNeese to just 59 yards thus far in total offense.
4: Now, the last time that Vaqueros came out onto the field, they switched quarterbacks, and it seems to bring some – it brought some energy to the group. Jacobson made a couple of big plays. He made one disastrous play, but there was a penalty. So he gets the opportunity to come out again, and let's see if he can get another score on the board.
3: First down play for the Vaqueros from their own 23-yard line. Jacobson. Long count here. Sends a man in motion, shuffling. He'll hand it off. They'll run it off right tackle and get out to the 25. A very

0: Very short game that time for the Vaqueros. They went back to Malachi Lane, it looks like.
1: And they went over running right behind the right side of the line. It looked like a nice job by number 57, Nick Hughes, getting up on the linebacker, giving some space there for our runner.
0: Jacobson on second down and 7 for the Vaqueros. Lee goes in motion. They'll hand it again up the middle and gain about 3 more yards. So back-to-back running plays just right up the middle. This time it's going to be Brendan Carroll in the game, and it is 3rd and 4 coming up.
1: Yeah, Carroll's able to get through in the nice little gap, but I was hoping that the linebackers were going to get fooled, but Morris Taylor from the safety position met Carroll about 1 yard beyond the line of scrimmage and able to bring him down one-on-one in the hole.
0: Jacobson, 3 and 5 of passing here. Empty backfield on this 3rd down play. Drops back to throw, a deep drop. Rolls out right side. Jacobson now going to run. He's going to get a 1st down across the 35-yard line. Stays in bounds. Got to the 40-yard line and may get to the 43.
1: Yeah, he did take a hard hit that, in my opinion, was a little late, but no penalty on that one. For a second, I thought he was going to throw it, which would have been – we were lucky he didn't, because one of the offensive linemen was deep up the field.
0: Move the chains for UTRGV. A ball at their own 43. Jacobson, a quick count, hands the ball off. They'll run it, and good driving effort to get it across the 45 to the 47-yard line for UTRGV.
1: And Carroll was able to absorb the first hit and bounces off, and then a little extra help by his left tackle there, pushing him for the extra 2 yards at the end of the play.
0: 12:20 to go here in the first half. UTRGV up 7-0. Carroll gets the handoff, got through the middle, stumbles, otherwise he would be a touchdown run. He'll gain 6 and move the chains again.
1: He fell right at the 1st down line. You could see he's slamming the floor with his right hand over and over, because he knew that if he hadn't just tripped up right there, he would have all the defense was standing still and he was running full speed right through the hole. He could have easily gone into the end zone.
0: No one was in the secondary that would have been close to catching him. 1st down nonetheless for the Vaqueros at the 47-yard line of the Cowboys. And another motion call coming up against UTRGV, and this is one of those, now you circle it and say, all right, what's going on this offensive line?
1: And it was a bit of a problem in the last game as well. And so, again, maybe one of the things that we talked about, their offensive line, there's a lot of players have come in and out of the lineup, and false starts is something that has an effect as well. I'm not sure if that was called in the linemen or the receivers, but it is something that has an effect on – you know, we're switching quarterbacks, we're switching offensive linemen. That is something that is concerning.
0: Does move them back 5 yards, back across their side of the 50 for the Vaqueros at their own 48. Jacobson to throw underneath the Lee. He's got it. Yards after the catch. Lee to the 35. Lee to the 30. Got a block outside to the 25-yard line. Move the chains in a big way. That's a 27-yard completion.
1: And at about the 43-yard line, right at the 1st down, Lee, I thought he was going to get tackled for sure. And he makes a shift cut out to the outside. And he had 2 receivers that had pancake blocked the corner, and they were moved up to the safety, but the great effort by the DB, he gets up and makes the tackle.
0: Quick snap. They'll hand it off to Carroll running left, and he'll rumble forward for 3 more. And right now they have got McNeese on their heels, pushing them downfield and not letting off the gas. They're going hurry up.
1: And beautiful, beautiful play by Kyron Lee. But that last player, it's going to be one of those things where you say on the replay, you say, he got pancaked, but then he gets up and makes the – he saved the touchdown there, or Lee would have gone into the end zone.
0: Hunter Luke in the ball game as a receiver. They got 4 receivers on the left side for UTRGV. They'll shift one of them out and bring him up into the backfield. Jacobson on a play action slings it out. One-handed catch is made. Now yards after the catch inside the 10-yard line. What a catch by Jaden Smith. It's 1st and goal coming up.
1: And you said it. What a catch. That ball was thrown behind. I'll say there's a bad throw by Jacobson on that one, but he catches it while getting hit. He one hand catches it behind him while getting hit. He ducks under and ends up making a big play out of it. Great play there by Smith.
0: 1st and goal, UTRGV. They lead 7-0. We're just under 10 minutes to go in the first half, and they are banging on the door here, trying to score yet again against this Nichols team. Roderick Taylor in the backfield. Shifts out of the back to the right side. Jacobson looks right. Now he's going

0: run left, got a block, spins past the defender, got into the end zone, dives! Touchdown, Vaqueros! Jacobson takes it to the house.
1: And what a beautiful play there. They go empty. The running back takes one of the linebackers out to the outside. It's a designed run for Jacobson. He follows the hole, and in the hole, he spins to avoid the tackle by the linebacker, and then he dives, sort of jumping over the DB that was trying to make the tackle. The DB loses the helmet, so it looks extra cool. Jacobson's extending with his hand out. Score. Of course, everyone's standing in the stadium. They're all dancing. Beautiful play by the Vaqueros.
0: Oftentimes, I'll refer to that as a Superman dive because he is literally vertical to the field as he extends the ball out into the end zone for the touchdown in UTRGV. Back-to-back impressive drives by Aiden Jacobson, leading 13-0, looking for an extra point to add another. And it is good. UTRGV now up 14-0. Timeout on the field. Kickoff coming up. 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
2: UTRGV ready to kick off. They lead 14-0 here in Edinburgh. 196 yards of offense for UTRGV already here in the first half. And kicking off to McNeese and the Cowboys. Kickoff is deep. Lands in the same spot. No return. Jonathan, right now this UTRGV football team is playing about as good as you could expect.
3: Absolutely. The last time out, the defense... the last two times they didn't, McNeese hasn't really crossed above the 50 the whole game, really. So the whole first half, they've kept them out of crossing half the field. And then the last two times of the offense has gone the full length of the field, basically, or 80 yards each time. And so now these defensive linemen have got to say, oh, we're going to start being able to rush for some sacks, hopefully.
2: Leipold brings him up to the line of scrimmage. Football at the 25 on the left hash mark for McNeese, trailing 14-0, 9:38 to go in the half. He drops back to throw. Here comes pressure, gets rid of the football underneath. It's caught at the 30-yard line. Yards after the catch is Omari Wiggins, and that is bailing out the quarterback there. They'll move the chains. That's enough for a first down.
3: Yeah, essentially that was a check down the middle. He was lucky because Nathan Huerta had pushed either the guard or the center right into his face, and he was stumbling backward.

0: Just toss it right down the middle and turns into a big play.
1: Completed pass there. Leipold now 6 of 10 in the game for 47 passing yards. And from the 35, he'll hand it off this time, and that's going to be a run by Wiggins. He takes it in and then gets drilled. Game 3, 2nd and 7 coming up.
0: And that was number 41 of the defense, Connor Kerrigan. He's able to chuck off his defender. The running back was playing it patient, trying to read, and then he just comes from behind and brings him down. So makes it a 3-yard gain.
1: Clock running with 8:35 to go here in the first half. Ball at the 38-yard line of the Cowboys of McNeese. Wiggins on a run again. Now nowhere to go. He'll get to the 44 on a 1-yard gain, and third down coming up. UTRGV saying, no, you're not going to run the ball against us tonight.
0: Absolutely. It looks like one of the Vaqueros, they just were not. They tried going right down the center, trying to run right down the throat of the Vaqueros, and the Vaqueros just shut it down. No movement as they're able to get about 2 yards, but they're just maintaining the line of scrimmage, are the Vaqueros here tonight. So that big weight advantage that McNeese has not shown anything tonight.
1: Third and 5 for the Cowboys. Man in motion going left to right. Long count now for Leipold, who appears to be changing the play up. Play clock under 5. Takes a snap at 3. Drops back to throw. Hit as he throws. Down the sideline. Receiver makes a great adjustment and caught the ball. Stayed in bounds at the 40-yard line. That's Curtis DeVille. And that's the biggest play of the game thus far for McNeese.
0: And when you say he made a great adjustment, the ball was thrown. There was a lot of pressure in his face. He's throwing it off his back foot. Just throws it up. And he just maintains the strength to go up and get it and hold on to it.
1: Ball at the 38 of UTRGV. Deepest penetration. Leipold wants a bundle. Sees it down inside the 10-yard line. Receiver tries to go over the top of the defender. Contact galore. No penalty flag. Receiver goes down. And, Jonathan, that was one of those you hold your breath on the defensive side and hope there's no penalty.
0: Yeah, Dorian Blackwell was beat at the initial part of the play. And then he maintained contact. He does turn at the very end. I think there was already contact before he turned. But we'll go into a break here. There's a gentleman down on the field.
1: That's the receiver down. 14-0 your score. UTRGV leads. 7-8 to go in the first half. This is UTRGV football on the Vaqueros Sports Network.
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7: 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UTRGV Vaquero Mania is running wild once again, and the bird.

0: Astros going. Dale gas.
1: Devin Leipold, an incomplete pass. Receiver was injured. He got back under his own power. But, Jonathan, you circled two different plays already here in the first half in which wide receivers have got beyond the secondary. Leipold just couldn't hit him in stride deep.
2: Yeah, that one, it could have ended in a touchdown had he thrown it farther. I think he put a little too much air under it in the wind here.

0: the night affected it.
1: Second and 10 from the Vaquero 38. Leipold to throw again. This time it's a high pass, incomplete. Defender had a better chance of catching that than did the wide receiver. Kevin Riddell was the target. He really had no chance to get that.
0: Yeah, and he had Riddell open on that one, just missed him on it. And so the Vaqueros, it should have been maybe third and 2. Instead, it's going to be third and 10. And we know the Vaqueros, they can bring pressure with just their down linemen. They like to also blitz, so we'll see how they play it here.
1: Leipold, 7 of 13 in the passing game, 69 yards. That's a 54% completion. Facing 3rd and 10 from UTRGV's 38. Leipold takes the snap, drops back to throw. Pressure coming, gets rid of it underneath. It's going to be caught, and yards after the catch. That's going to be good enough for a first down. And how about the effort there of Hutch Swilly?
0: Yeah, it seems like he really likes Swilly as a receiver. He's coming out of the running back position, but he has liked dumping it to him. In the first drive, he missed him twice trying to get those first downs, that diving catch that had to be replayed and overturned. That time he gets him and is able to run for a first down.
1: 6:35 to go in the first half. McNeese with a new set of downs at the UTRGV 26. Leipold to throw again. Looking right side, receiver leaps, catches it, gets hit, but stays in bounds and complete a pass down around the 16-yard line.
0: Yeah, and that's two times on this drive where DeVille gets a first down catch where he just really shows his physicality, bringing it in. That one, he gets hit hard by a Vaquero defender and just he holds on to the ball. But we did get away with one. They had a tight end streaking right down the middle. Could have been a touchdown, but just makes the wrong or misses that read. And so we get lucky to even have it here.
1: Curtis C.J. DeVille out of Kinder, Louisiana. Looking to throw again. Leipold throws in the back of the end zone, up for grabs, and incomplete in the back corner.
0: Yeah, that time he is not able to hold it down as he gets hit right at the same time as the ball, but great job by the Vaqueros. I couldn't tell which defender it was, but essentially the whole left side of the offensive line got collapsed by one of the defensive linemen. He fell down with the offensive lineman right in front of Leipold's feet, so he's not able to really ever step into his throws. I think that's what's really helping us here in this game.
1: Second and 10 from the UTRGV 17-yard line. 5:52 to go in the first half. And now Leipold's going to run, takes it up the middle, got down to the 10-yard line. It's going to be short of first down yardage, but 3rd and 3 coming up. UTRGV trying to make a stand here, but this McNeese Cowboy team, after giving up 14 points, banging on the door here.
0: Yeah, nice play call right there as well by the offense there. A design run as a draw play. They fake like they're going to pass it, and then the quarterback takes it up the middle, does Leipold. I think they got away with the running back holding our linebacker, so I think it should have gone back 10 yards, but they get 5 on that.
1: Swilly in the backfield to the right side of Leipold on 3rd down just outside the UTRGV 10. Leipold to throw, looking in the end zone, got a man there in the back corner. It is caught. No indication. They say incomplete.
0: Yeah, he does catch it, but just a little bit. We said earlier he needs to throw it farther to these players. That time he just throws it a little too far. Tight end makes a nice catch, but is not able to get the touchdown, so we get saved there as Reed Boyd catches it, and it's a close call. They find him in a nice little gap in the corner of the end zone, and we're watching the replay. He extends out, and he does his foot catches on the white paint.
1: Field goal attempt for McNeese with 5:04 to go in the first half. Mark the ball down at the 18. 28-yard field goal attempt. Plenty of distance right through the uprights and good. And 3 points on the board for the Cowboys. Just under 5 to go. UTRGV will get the football. They lead 14-3. 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
2: 14-3 the score. It's going to be a kickoff by McNeese. UTRGV will be looking to return the kick. They lead 14-3. This kick is going to be in the end zone. They'll return it a yard deep, out across the 10 to the 15-yard line, out to the, well, not to the 15, to the 14. All right, it's all about the shoes. Jonathan, talk to me about some shoes here on this field.
3: Well, we have a beautiful, beautiful field. It's painted so well here is the Vaquero Stadium. But the outside edges, it's white paint, and the receivers, most of the players for McNeese are wearing these very bright blue shoes. So in a moment where you're looking at did the feet come down or not, sometimes you can trick it a little bit by wearing the color of the field or the color of the paint. But it's so clear when you have those bright blue shoes against the beautiful white paint here in the stadium. And so it's very clear you can see no touchdown there at the end.
2: Meanwhile, UTRGV receivers, bright white shoes. First down play here from their own 14. They'll run it to the right side. They got some room. Out across the 25 to the 30, 35, 40, 45, midfield, 45-yard line, and out of bounds right there. Huge run. That's T.J. DeMint.
3: And all night long, the play behind the right guard and the right tackle run with the running back has been there, and DeMint gets the benefit. He gets untouched. He has it all the way for, what was that, 40 yards?
2: They'll run it again. They'll hand it off up the middle this time, and McNeese is there to shut it down for just a couple-yard gain. But T.J. DeMint right now, 4 carries, 68 yards in the ball game, and flipped the field in a hurry.
3: And so tonight they've been going behind that right side of the offensive line. That's number 78, Brennan Jones. The right guard, James Bailey. The center, Abram Nicholas, I think, has come back in after missing a little bit of injury there earlier. And we'll finish shouting out the rest of the offensive linemen after this play.
2: DeMint checks out of the game. Carroll checks in. He'll shift into the backfield on this second down play for UTRGV. And Aiden Jacobson hands it off. They'll run it and not get very far at all. Maybe a half a yard, if that, for Carroll.
3: And though they came across on the left side, I'm not sure if Wes Thompson heard us, knew that I was calling out the offensive line, but he exploded out of his stance on that one, got right up to the linebacker. Unfortunately, one of the other players was able to make a tackle, but finishing it out, left tackle Wes Thompson and left guard number 57 Nick Hughes. Great job offensive line tonight.
2: 3:19 to go in the first half. Vaquero's facing a 3rd and 7 at the McNeese 43. Jacobson, three receivers right side, single left. He looks left all the way, and that's going to be caught. Holmes has it, takes it inside the 30-yard line, and the chains move. A 3rd down and long. Converted by the Vaqueros.
3: And an easy slant play right there. It does catch the defense off guard as Corey Holmes gets

0: a first down out of a simple slant play there. He drags two defenders. He's been hard to tackle here this season. It takes two players there by the McNeese defense.
1: Jacobson has been on the field to direct now his third drive. Two of them have resulted in touchdowns. He is set up now at the 29-yard line, first and 10 for the Vaqueros. 2:31 to go in the half. He wants to throw. Backs out. Now he's going to run. He's got a ton of room up the middle. Takes it to the 25. Hesitates. Tries to get to the 20-yard line. Thrown down. Ended up gaining 8, though. Aiden Jacobson.
0: And he, again, one of the big differences when Jacobson's in the game is he is very aggressive to run the ball. There's a lot of pressure coming in on the outside. He finds a gap down the middle, gets 8 yards. Now, I would like to see him slide there. There was basically no space once he got to that point.
1: And the Vaqueros will run it down to the 2-minute warning. Jacobson wanted to take a snap. Nothing doing. Timeout on the field. 14-3 the score. Vaqueros just outside the red zone. They lead. This is UTRGV football on the Vaquero Sports Network.
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8: 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UTRGV Vaquero Mania is running wild once again, and the bird.

0: Astros go and dale gas.
1: Back here, a two-minute warning. UTRGV football. They lead 14-3 here on a Saturday against McNeese. And the Vaqueros have second and short two. A lot of options here for Aiden Jacobson on this play. Three receivers right, two receivers left side, empty backfield. Man shifts now as Carroll comes in the backfield for the Vaqueros on this second down play. Jacobson waits for the snap, takes it, hands it off. It's going to be Carroll. He's got a first down, down to the 15-yard line, and Brendan Carroll running strong. Vaqueros move the chains again.
2: And one of the things when you're doing so much motion, the Vaqueros do a lot of motion, that allows the quarterback, the running back, to see what is the defense doing, and you can react quickly. So once Carroll got the ball, it felt like he knew already where the hole was going
1: to
2: be.
1: Minute 43 to go and counting. Jacobson takes the next snap, hands it off again to Carroll, runs through a tackle, got down around the 11-yard line. Arm tackle didn't work. Carroll too strong for that. Gains four.
2: Yeah, R.J. Stanton almost ruined the entire play. They let him come out as a free rusher on the outside, and he almost got the arm tackle, but Carroll was just too strong, able to run it in. And then talking about Jacobson being in here in this point of the game, in the red zone, having a very mobile quarterback is extra deadly. He had the diving Superman touchdown on the last drive.
1: Dement checks into the game to his right side. Jacobson on second and six for the Vaqueros. Minute two to go here in the first half. Motion man. Jacobson rolls out right side. Steps back. A lot of time to throw, and then he just gets rid of it. No chance for anybody to catch that at the feet of T.J. Dement.
2: Yeah, I think he was throwing it away. I actually would have liked to see him giving Dement a chance there, as we did have one blocker, and so if Dement is able to

0: catch it. He actually goes in for a touchdown, but it did look like maybe that the defender was coming free from the block, so he decides to be safe right there and throw it at the feet of Dement and say, well, let's keep this drive going.
1: Third and six for the Vaqueros from the 11-yard line of the Cowboys of Nice. Jacobson drops back to throw, looking in the back corner of the end zone, up for grabs, tipped and incomplete. Two tips in a row, both defender and wide receiver fighting for that football, incomplete pass.
0: Yeah, right there on that play, Smith had to go from being receiver to defensive back. The tip happened to go straight up to the side where number 15 of the defense was, so Morris Taylor almost had a chance of intercepting it, and then Smith has to play DB and knock it down.
1: Put the ball down at the 18-yard line for a field goal attempt right in the middle of the field for UTRGV. Bryson Gardner gets into it. Plenty of leg, and it's good. UTRGV tacks a field goal on Bryson Gardner from 28. 45 seconds to go here in the first half. Back to a two-touchdown lead, 17-3. Jacobson, three drives, three scores. Jonathan?
0: Absolutely. He's come out, and it seems to have had a major effect on the offense as they've gotten into the red zone on all three drives. They've gotten two touchdowns and a field goal out of it. So here tonight in this game, he's been the leader.
1: If you want to talk about riding a hot hand, how about the second half last week and what Jacobson did when he got on the football field, and now what he's done here? That's four quarters in a row, three quarters in a row, in which he has really established himself.
0: Yeah, I would say the third quarter wasn't that good last week, but the fourth quarter, he got very, very hot. He made some great passes, and then now here in this game, he's maintained it.
1: Kickoff for the Vaqueros. They're going right to left, by the way, as you take a look here on the radio dial. From the 35, they'll put it into play. This is a bouncing kick inside the 20, rolls down to the 10, picked up at the 8. Bring it across the 10, now to the 13-yard line, made the 18, and first down. That was a returnable kick, but you got to catch it first and get to it.
0: Yeah, it was almost like they threw a knuckleball that's bouncing on the ground. I was a little nervous that it was going to bounce out of bounds as they aimed it to the left side, and it hit three times on the ground out, but ends up being a great opportunity for the coverage to get there. And now with 40 seconds left, McNeese is going to try to put – I think they're going to – we'll see. I think it depends on what they do here on first down. If they're able to get some big yards, they'll decide we'll try to get up the field. If not, I think they're going to try to run up the clock.
1: They got two timeouts due the Cowboys. This drive starts at their own 19-yard line. They'll look to throw. Leipold slings it out. That's going to be incomplete. He had some pressure coming up the middle, just threw it over the head, and no real chance for Solo Lewis to catch it.
0: Yeah, that was way over the head. I think he made a quick read, felt it's not there, let me just throw it over the head. And my guess is they're going to run the ball now here to make sure that they get some time off the clock, because then you're giving the Vaqueros, yes, it's only maybe you'd give them the ball with 20 seconds, but they have all three timeouts to the Vaqueros, so you don't want to let them have a chance at scoring here.
1: Second down and 10. Leipold drops back to throw again. He's going to run now up the middle of the field. Got a first down across the 30 to the 31, and now we'll see if McNeese does burn a timeout. Right now, it looks like they will. Now they won't.
0: No, they're going to use the first down to stop the clock, but the clock keeps moving now.
1: First down play, Leipold drops back to throw. Here comes pressure. He's going to be hit. Gets rid of the football. Receiver catches it at the 30. Stays inbounds to the middle of the field at the 35. 13 seconds to go. A completed pass, a near sack. Wiggins on the catch. And McNeese now will call a timeout with 10 seconds remaining in the half.
0: I thought they were going to end up letting that be the last play of the half. They do decide to call a timeout. So I think they're going to try to give a couple of shots to try to get into field goal range. So the Vaquero defense there, I mean, I'm almost 50-50 on whether that was good for them or not on that last play, because he's getting drugged down by two Vaquero players, makes a heads-up play, gets it to the running back, but it took up about 12 more seconds off the clock and it was only for 5 yards.
1: Yeah, it was almost just a release pass just to prevent getting a sack, but took that added time off the clock. Second down, one timeout remaining for McNeese, and they're at their own 35-yard line here for Leipold and the Cowboys of McNeese. Drops back to throw again.

0: has time this time. Now he drops it underneath, and that's an incomplete pass into and out of the hands of Hutch Swilly.
1: Yeah, again, he likes dumping it down to his running back, and that time he tried hitting him again. The Vaqueros played that last play aggressive. The DBs are tied up on the coverage with these receivers. Now that you know there's only 6 seconds left, I think they'll sit back a little more to make sure they don't give up a real big play.
0: Cam Senegal, you got to watch him. He's a receiver that's got behind the secondary at least once here in this contest. He lines up as a receiver on third down, arguably the final play of the first half. It's a fumbled snap, and the ball is on the ground. UTRGV gets it with no time on the clock. The extra spin off the football. They nearly had it with 2 seconds to go, Jonathan.
1: Yeah, with that we squeezed out 3 seconds on the clock, but the first defenders for the Vaqueros, they had it in their hand, but it bounces out. We recover it, but are the Vaqueros trying to say, hey, the Vaqueros have not gone towards the locker room. I think Coach Bush is going to try to say, we need to replay that and see when it officially stopped.
0: Now the officials have stayed on the field as well. Meanwhile, McNeese, half the team has already exited, heading to the locker room. And Coach Bush is saying, I want 1 second on the clock. The ball would be spotted around the 34-35-yard line. And, Jonathan, they may indeed review this.
1: I think they have to, because it was so close. And then we've already seen this year, one of the big controversies was Michigan's first game. Michigan now sits at 3-0, but the very first game against a much lower-level team, Michigan makes a game-winning touchdown at the end of the half because of a moment just like this where they had to review and say, oh, there was actually a little bit of time on the clock, and so they get an extra play. Vaqueros may get 3 points if there is even 0.1 left on the clock, the Vaqueros can squeeze out an extra 3-point field goal attempt here.
0: Jackson Wade recovered the fumble out of League City, Texas, a 6-foot, 228-pound junior, and he was emphatic, saying, we have got a second left on the clock. We're looking, they haven't shown us a replay. We have the beauty of seeing a little video up here. But right now, the only video showing Travis Bush, and right now McNeese is saying, wait a minute.
1: They're coming back, so I think they may already be expecting that it does get overturned.
0: Somebody in their booth may have spotted that. The body language of Wade, he sold that, like, I recovered that, and I looked up and saw a second on the clock. Still no call from the officials. Two of them flank left and right of Travis Bush. And Bush is saying, field goal unit, get in the ball game. And so the defense recovers a fumble. There's literally no time left on the clock as far as the scoreboard goes, but they're going to probably put a second back. And UTRGV will get a chance to attempt what will be a 52-yard field goal here to close out the half.
1: Now, it's not an easy kick, but we do know that Bryson Gardner does have the leg to make a kick like this.
0: The 5'7", 172-pound senior out of Peoria, Arizona. The ball will be spotted right in the middle of the field, and now they're going to move it in a few all the way to the 33. So this will be a 50-yard field goal attempt from the middle of the field. No real wind to affect this either way. The goalposts, the flags there aren't moving hardly at all.
1: McNeese does have a defender trying to return it, so they may try to make a big play themselves. This is a long kick, after all.
0: McNeese will also burn their final timeout here in the first half and see what they can do. Looking further ahead, UTRGV will get the football to start the second half, already up 2 scores, 1 second on the clock. Jonathan, the unthinkable has happened if you're McNeese. We may give up more points and give them the football to start the second half.
1: Yeah, that last play there ends up being a disaster. I talked about how one of the things you don't want to do is give the Vaqueros the ball. Vaqueros have 3 timeouts. Well, ends up being they don't have to use a timeout. They strip sack and get the ball with 1 second for a chance to make a 50-yard field goal. But I always get scared when I see a defender out there. I'll always remember when Auburn, they had the miraculous return against Alabama at the end of a half.
0: Garner, a right-footed kicker for the Vaqueros. The ball will be spotted down at the 40-yard line. Final play of the first half. Good snap. Ball down.

0: Pick up long. It's high enough, and it is no good. It just missed. Gardner had the distance.
1: Just a little to the right. So after the dramatics of making that play happen, he misses it. But just great job by Coach Bush to recognize that and say, hey, let's go for this.
0: He got the distance. There was a whole bunch of pushing and shoving going on after the play as well. But we have arrived at the halftime break. UTRGV leads this one 17-3. We got a minute before we headed to the first half break. Jonathan, in 1 minute, your early first thoughts.
1: You got to be very excited. It's so hard to come out here against the Vaqueros when they're at home, and we've seen it tonight. Last week, they played against the number four ranked team in the nation and almost came out with a victory. And here in this stadium, though, the Vaqueros have kept them from getting on the board except for 3 points.
0: The Vaqueros offense racked up 270 yards in offense in the first half. We'll take a break and come back and dissect this first half and get you set for the second half and more. This is UTRGV Football on the Vaqueros Sports Network.
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7: Welcome back out to Robert and Janet Becker Stadium alongside Jonathan Medina. Joe Bolding here at half. UTRGV leading 17-3. And Jonathan, dominating at times by UTRGV, 270 yards of offense, allowing just 137. The Carrolls comfortably up, would you say, at 17-3?
8: Yeah, they have the 2-touchdown lead here at the first half. And I believe we get the ball to come out of the second half. So if we can maintain, we've scored on 3 straight possessions if you don't count the miraculous attempt at a 50-yard field goal. But the last 3 full drives that we had, we put points on the board. So if we can get at least 3 points, that makes it a 3-possession game.
7: Look at the 2 quarterbacks first. Let's talk about that for UTRGV. Aiden Jacobson goes 6 of 10 for 81 yards, throws a touchdown pass. Completes 60% of his passes. Garrett Rangel, 3 of 6 in the game for 36 yards. And the Carrolls, let's start with the quarterbacks first and your thoughts on each side.
8: Yeah, I didn't think Rangel was playing that bad, but there was definitely a difference when Jacobson came in. It felt like the energy changed, and I think it's because he is more aggressive to run the ball. The defense, you have to react a little bit different.
7: Let's talk about the running game for the Vaqueros, and that's a bright spot here with T.J. DeMint leading the way.

0: to answer. And then now the receivers are starting to play. So you have Jacobson being mobile. You have the running backs breaking off. I think right now McNeese is honestly kind of lucky to be in the situation they're in, only down two touchdowns.
1: Jacobson also with three carries for 29 yards. He's hit four different receivers. Now, normally we're talking about six, seven, eight receivers catching passes for the Vaqueros. Holmes leads away with three catches, as does Lee. 41 yards for Holmes, 37 for Lee. Smith with a couple of catches for 30 yards. And Carroll out of the backfield with a catch for 9 yards. That's a different look for the Vaqueros as well. Only four receivers in the mix catching passes.
0: Yeah, they've been running a lot of tight man-to-man coverage, and they've mostly been able to stick with the receivers with the run game. You're saying, well, what does that open up for, being that the run game has been so effective? Well, that might open up to where your eyes are going to start drifting towards running backs, trying to be ready to help make tackles, and then all of a sudden you're leaving receivers open.
1: Another thing that you see happening on UTRGV, you made mention of it several times in the first half. Yes, the backs are getting to the outside, but there's some blocking going on by these receivers out there. They're not just out there running routes. They're executing some blocks as well, Jonathan.
0: Absolutely. The big plays have happened because they have a formation where the alignment is fitting to where receiver gets a one-on-one block on the outside, and the guard and tackle, all they have to do is seal the edge, and our running back is breaking it out. He's able to get there before the inside defenders can make it to him. And so it's been this beautiful execution of pretty much the same play was three breakout runs in the first half.
1: And again, you're talking about receivers trying to get to the next level, and next level receivers are always looked upon is, can you also block? And in this case, the UTRGV receivers are getting the job done. You look on the other side on the offense for McNeese. Starts with the quarterback. Leipold goes 10 of 20 for 95 yards. He was pressured often by this UTRGV defense. Let's start with the quarterback first.
0: Absolutely. So Leipold, when he's throwing the ball, he rarely is he able to step forward into his throws. He had two different plays where he could have had a huge touchdown pass that he underthrew just a little bit. And so that underthrow was just enough for the Vaqueros defenders to get there. But again, when you're not able to step forward and get a good throw into the ball, it makes it very difficult. And that's a very common thing that happens, is you'll underthrow plays.
1: And if the quarterback isn't putting up big numbers, then you look and see, well, what's happening in the running game? Only 42 yards of offense on the ground for McNeese in the first half. Wiggins leads away with 7 carries, but just 21 yards. Leipold right behind him, 4 carries for 18 yards, but those, for the most part, were not designed runs by the quarterback to run the football.
0: Yeah, so the defensive line, they've been getting a lot of pressure, and then on the run plays, they're just really holding up this offensive line. So the offensive line is not driving them back. Early before the game starts, we compared the weight of the offensive line to our defensive line. McNeese has a big advantage, but they have not been able to use that advantage.
1: They have 7 different receivers that caught a pass in the first half. Nobody would call the hot receiver. DeVell leads away with 2 catches for 32 yards. Wiggins a couple out of the backfield for 14 yards. And Levi with 2 catches for 10 yards. But the receivers that didn't catch passes, Jonathan, were probably the bigger thing to talk about. And we'll get into that after this break. We're at halftime. UTRGV leads it 17-3. 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
1: Hey, RGV, are you ready to rally the valley? UTRGV Vaquero Mania is running wild once again, and the Bird Dog

0: and dale gas.
1: Back here in Edinburgh, we're at halftime. Marching band on the field performing for UTRGV. They lead 17-3. Big crowd did file in here. Jonathan on the home side, a sellout crowd, and I still see people filling more seats on the far side, on the visitor side. And there's what's always the intriguing part about this: there's fans that are standing behind the end zone on the left side as we're taking a look that never sit down.
2: Yeah, you see there's a standing room section. You cannot see any bit of concrete over there because every single spot of the standing room only area is covered as the Vaquero Stadium. There is a nice bar out there, but it's also a fantastic view of the field. Every time we're walking in, that's where I'm looking at, and it feels like I'm on the field with the players because it's so close.
1: Student section didn't let it down either because they filled the seats. And what I look at halftime is they stick around and watch the band as well. This student section is as engaged as any when you take a look across college football.
2: Oh, absolutely. They're nonstop in the air. They're dancing. They're all right now watching the band. You know, in a lot of places you'll say halftime, no one's in the stands. Everyone's getting snacks. Everyone's getting food. But in the student section here at Vaquero Stadium, you look over and you still don't see any open seats.
1: Let's take a look around the Southland Conference tonight in other games. Stephen F. Austin started the night 3-0, and they're at Prairie View A&M, currently up 24-0 at halftime. Stephen F. Austin, maybe I should stop right there. That is the team that's making a statement saying, maybe we're just the team to beat this year, start to finish.
2: Absolutely. Last year they had an incredible squad. I would say that's the only conference game where it really felt like we were at a big disadvantage compared to any other team. Well, they're already showing it the first part of this season as well.
1: Nichols 2-1 to start the night. They're at Sam Houston, and currently they're down 45-0. Sam Houston, that was pretty much expected against Nichols. Sam Houston, a tough squad.
2: Yeah, they're a powerhouse. Almost every year you can count on Sam Houston being a really, really strong team, national level. So that's expected.
1: Let's look at another one. This is a conference game, and this is a biggie. Houston Christian came in at 2-1 overall, 1-0 in conference play, and Incarnate Word starts the conference tonight. They're 1-1 overall, but first conference game, and now Incarnate Word in the second quarter up 20-13 in that one, and that's a conference game.
2: Absolutely, and that's a game for, again, Incarnate Word, they don't want to start out the season with a losing record, being 0-1 in the conference. And Houston Christian has traditionally, I mentioned it earlier, normally not as good. Well, against one of the traditional powerhouses of the conference, Houston Christian's still in the game. So we'll see what that one's. That's a great game right now.
1: East Texas A&M, a non-conference game at Tulsa. They're down 14-0. East Texas A&M 1-2 on the season. And Lamar has that bye. Already a final. Southeast Louisiana beats University of Louisiana Monroe 38-35. And right now it's Weber State over Northwest State 28-6. UTRGV gets a bye after this week, and I'll tell you what, here's how excited they are. Their players are already back on the field with 5:40 to go, still in the first half.
2: Yeah, the band's having to run off the field to make way for the Vaqueros, as you know, they have a 14-point lead right now. They're hoping they can come out and make it a 21-point lead.
1: One thing about it, Jonathan, is that this football team, they've looked like this every time they play in this field. This is what we have come to expect this football team to look like.
2: Yeah, absolutely. You're seeing, if I was a student, I would make a video right now, try to make something go viral on social media saying the Vaqueros might have one of the best home field advantages in the nation.
1: Period. And they've won every game, and why not? You're up at halftime as well, 17-3. Other fans that are wanting to scoreboard watch at halftime,

0: further up the road at University of Texas, number one in the nation. They're on top of UTSA 20-3. And UTSA up there throwing what they can against the Longhorns. But the Longhorns made a statement last week. Jonathan, we can expand a little bit and talk about number one in the country.
1: Yeah, UTSA, who they beat us 2 weeks ago, is now up against the number one ranked team in the nation, University of Texas. Texas has a lot of good football. And people say, oh, up in Austin, they got a really good team. Well, I'm going to say right here in the Rio Grande Valley, we got a really good team and just a little bit slightly different color orange.
0: The Carrolls, let's talk about what they need to do in the second half to maintain control of this football game and get out of here with a win.
1: Yeah, we've been saying that somehow in this stadium, the orange wall, I'm going to try to make that the phrase because they have that on the one corner here. So I'm going to call it the orange wall here. Our defense has played really, really well in this stadium 2 years in a row now. Hopefully we can maintain it through the rest of the season. But so far in this first half, against last week, McNeese did a great job throwing the ball. And here tonight, we've been able to keep them out of the end zone.
0: McNeese comes in the second half. They have 95 yards passing. Is this a have to go to the air immediately for McNeese? Or what do you got to be cautious about looking at McNeese on the other side?
1: Yeah, I definitely thought there were moments where there were two pass plays that could have been 50-plus yard touchdowns or 40-yard touchdown for McNeese. But the pressure in front of his face, he's not able to get a perfect throw out there. And we will go into a break and talk about it more after this.
0: Score at halftime, UTRGV leads 17-3. Let's take a timeout. When we come back, it'll be time for the second half. 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
1: Vaqueros fans, the wait is over. 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
1: We are back here in Edinburgh, Texas, and we're getting set to start the second half. UTRGV will get their hands on the football. And Jonathan, I talked about overall what the two teams need to do. What do you look for the Vaqueros to do on the first drive of the second half?
2: Well, if you could get any points on the board, that now makes it a three-possession game. But the last three drives, they've been scoring. So I almost don't want to make it just a three-point goal. I want them to get into the end zone and say, if you want to come back in this game, you got to get three touchdowns in our house.
1: Let's talk about further down the road. The Vaqueros have the bye week next week, and then they can get well. They're on the road, but it's at East Texas A&M on October 3rd, and then they're back here at home on October 10th against a Southeastern team that on paper the Vaqueros should be able to take care of. So they can go from losing record here to suddenly getting on a roll, on a winning streak coming out of a bye week.
2: Yeah, that's why this game was so important for them here tonight. You want to stop the negative

0: momentum and then turn and flip it around into positive momentum. And so far in the first half, they did that. Let's see them close this game out.
1: The Carrolls will get the football. They're going right to left as the clock is set at 15 minutes here to start the third quarter. McNeese teed the ball up at the 35-yard line, and here we go, third quarter. Deep kick. This is going to be at the goal line, now a yard deep. The Vaqueros will not bring it out this time, and so they'll bring the offense out, and immediately you look down and see Aiden Jacobson is going to run the show to start this second half.
0: Yeah, I think you have to stay with the hot hand. He led this team to three drives that all went into the red zone, three drives that all ended in scores. The first two ended up being touchdowns. So all 17 points have been led by Jacobson here in this game, and so let's see if he can do it one more time at least here.
1: 6 of 10 in the passing game for 81 yards and a touchdown for Aiden Jacobson. Lines up in first down, two receivers right side, two receivers on the short side of the field on the left on this first down play from his own 25-yard line. Jacobson drops back to throw, has a ton of time, waits, now rushes out of the pocket to the right side, directing traffic, looking, pump fake, runs across the 30, 35, spins past a man to the 40, got out to the 42, 43-yard line, and that's a huge run by Aiden Jacobson.
0: 20 yards, and the last 10, he did three different 360-degree spins to end at a 19-yard gain there. And so on that play, they were playing man-to-man. Our receiver starts coming towards Jacobson to try to catch the ball. Well, that leaves nothing but open space on the outside for Jacobson to run.
1: Oftentimes, a coach with anybody running the football will just blink his eyes and hope when they spin their back to a defender. That time, he did two 360s. Running play here to, it looks like, DeMint. Got it to the 45-yard line. So Jacobson with a big run, and DeMint carries the ball and looks like a lineman goes down for UTRGV.
0: Yeah, there was a diving tackle at the end of that play, which looks like it took down our right tackle there as we go into a break.
1: That'll take us to a break. 14:05 to go in the third quarter. UTRGV leads 17-3. 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
1: Here in Edinburgh, Texas, on a Saturday night, Joe Bolling, Jonathan Medina on my left side. Well, a couple of weeks they've had a kicker attempt a 35-yard field goal. This time it went all of 10 yards, Jonathan. Our kicking game from the fans, just not there yet.
2: Yeah, we got to work on that. So if you're a fan out there, we got to get one winner to come out. So fans, student section, work on your kick game so we can give away some money, I think, is the prize.
1: Out of the timeout, Vaquero's on 2nd and 9. From their own 46-yard line, opening drive of the third quarter, up 17-3. Jacobson to throw, steps up, he's going to run again. This time he's looking for a block, turns it upfield, and got right to

0: the 50-yard line, thought about taking on a defender, and then thought better of it, stepped out of bounds.
1: Yeah, there was an empty set. So he was looking to throw. It was not a designed run. But TJ Dement on the edge makes a block, making it go from about a 3-yard gain to a full 5 yards. They had one of the defenders was in QB watch, but he was not able to get to him.
0: Third and 5 for Jacobson and the Vaqueros. Ball squarely on the 50-yard line. He drops back to throw again. Steps up in the pocket. He's going to run. Makes a man miss. Upended there. And again, that's a spy on the quarterback. They're not letting him get free anymore. Short of first down yardage.
1: Yeah, so I think the safety is coming up as a spy on Jacobson. He did a little bit of the running back from the Giants did a few years back. He spun and hurdled at the same time. That allows him to fall forward.
0: Fourth and 1. Vaqueros keep the offense on the field at the 46-yard line of McNeese. Dement in the backfield with Jacobson. Tight double, tight end set. Dement runs it. He's hit in the backfield. He did not get there. Turnover on downs by the Vaqueros.
1: Yeah, they were able to get penetration on the outside and then on the inside. So the Vaquero offensive line is not able to move the pile forward. The starting left tackle did go back in the game for that play, but overall they just did not execute on that, so they will not score on this first drive.
0: And your thoughts on going double tight end, just full house, let's run the football right up the middle with power versus spread the field and see what you can get to on the outside?
1: So I normally like it a lot. We get the benefit of saying, well, it didn't work, so maybe we should have spread it out.
0: First and 10, McNeese offense on the field. Good drive to start for them at their own 47-yard line. Leipold wants to throw, drops back, wants it all down the right sideline. Receivers down there, a lot of contact, and he doesn't make the catch, but penalty flags coming all over the place. This is against the Vaqueros.
1: And jump ball to number 6, that is DeVille. I was about to say during halftime we didn't get to it, but he had a drive where they went to him 3 times, 2 big first down catches, and then the ball got to his hands in the end zone, but the Vaquero defender was able to knock it out. That one is a penalty that'll give him 15 yards, but his last name is DeVille. He is a 6'2", 205-pound receiver who last year was at Purdue. So if he doesn't scare you, then nobody will.
0: He's out of Kinder, Louisiana, and my friends, that's not the first time he's got beyond the secondary and a ball thrown where he's in stride. He's in the end zone. First down play now for McNeese. They'll run it. This is Wiggins' first carry of the second half, and that goes for just about 1.
1: And we were going to leave him one-on-one on that play. It's a run play, but we were blitzing off the corner, corner blitzes, so that would have left our safety one-on-one with DeVille, but instead, we make a nice play for a 1-yard stop.
0: Amiri Wiggins is 5'10", 210-pound. He's a senior out of Lafayette, Louisiana. Second and 9. First drive of the second half for McNeese. 12 minutes, 3 seconds to go in the third. And they'll run it with Wiggins again. Bounces it to the left side. Stiff arms a man. Carries it for positive yardage. Stays on his feet. Drags a man to the 30-yard line. Third down and about 2 coming up for McNeese.
1: I thought we were going to be able to get him right at the line of scrimmage, but he makes a nice shift move, stiff arm, and is able to knock down our linebacker from making the tackle. And so he does a good job to make it a manageable third down for them. I thought we were about to have them in 3rd and 8 situation, but he makes it 3rd and 2.
0: You wonder if this is 4 down territory for McNeese after UTRGV didn't make it on 4th down. Leipold and company want to get a first down here on 3rd down. It's 3rd and 2. Man in motion, left to right. Leipold hands it off. No, he keeps it. Runs it up the middle. He got a first down inside the 25. Design quarterback run that time. Leipold brought down at the 24 of the Vaqueros.
1: And he's been effective running right down the center on plays like that. 3rd down plays, he has run the ball up the middle. And one of our Vaquero linebackers stays down after the tackle.
0: Yeah, and immediately you had guys motioning for the sideline to come in and take a look here at the Vaquero player who went down. But how about that run by Leipold? We talked about he can get it done with his legs. He's run just enough this season that you have to respect him.
1: Yeah, the play that has been working in the first half was a QB draw where they pretend like they're going to throw the ball and then they react by running up the field. That one was different. That was a read power, where the read to a QB power. So he's running right down the middle. He's been effective running down the middle of our

0: defense.
1: So you look at this drive for McNeese, and it all started by the defense getting a stop on fourth and one, and they're now down at the 23-yard line of UTRGV. Talk about the importance for McNeese to get a touchdown out of this drive versus 3 points.
0: Yeah, it's so important because right now they're down 14 points, but if you get 3 points, you're still down two possessions. So getting a touchdown makes it drastically different. A touchdown means you can score just a touchdown. You only need one drive at the end to tie it if you need to. You know, I'd like it to be when Vaqueros get the ball the next time around, kind of like the Cowboys game against the Giants, where the Giants just held the ball the rest of the way and only gave two opportunities. If we could get a long drive, keep them from scoring right now or scoring a touchdown.
1: Never let them have the football back. First down play, they'll run it with Wiggins. To the outside, turns it upfield, cuts it inside to 20, down to around the 18. That's all Wiggins. He was out there on his own. No blockers in front of him. He had to just elude four different defenders and ends up gaining five.
0: At the line of scrimmage, he eludes the DB for the Vaqueros. At about 2 yards past the line of scrimmage, he jukes out our linebacker, catches, I believe, Rick over pursuing there. And then he gets tackled by two more. It takes two players to bring him down after a 5-6 yard gain.
1: Red zone possession for the Cowboys. 10 minutes to go here in the third quarter. Vaqueros on top. Leipold to throw now. Waits. Ball deflected at the line. It's an incomplete pass. Heavy pressure coming right up the middle in Leipold's face.
0: Now, that time we did blitz linebackers, but we were not able to get to him. But the pressure does go in our favor. You don't always have to make a sack. If you can get pressure, we've seen multiple times where pressure has been what has helped us tonight. We've not been able to sack him minus the end of the quarter, but we've been getting pressure all night long.
1: And on that play, Elisha Edwards, the 6'2", 210-pound senior out of Fort Lauderdale, Florida, was standing with no one around him 15 yards downfield in the end zone of the Vaqueros. Third down play, and they'll jump off sides. Free play coming up, pass in the end zone, up for grabs, receiver making adjustment, incomplete pass. This one was a free play, and it may move the chains again for McNeese.
0: Had two different penalties. I think the offsides was going to get him 5 yards, the free play, but then they also called pass interference. That was a little, they were both fighting with each other, but we've also seen earlier they've been calling it pretty tight on the pass interference here tonight.
1: And the reason why it becomes back and forth is because all of these pass plays, the receivers have been beyond the defenders, and it's the defender looking back when he makes the play. But either way, Jonathan, it's not like the defender's even or step for step or behind the receiver. The receivers beat him downfield.
0: It's really, we've been lucky that he's been throwing it so high up in the air. You know, that one, it's a free play, so he's just throwing a jump ball. He's not trying to put too much accuracy on it, but that our defender was beat, so the pass interference essentially, I would say, saves us the play. What he did was he held one of the arms, and that's what gets us the pass interference call, but essentially it saves us a touchdown because it should have been an easy catch for the receiver.
1: First and 10 for the Cowboys, and they'll run it left-hand side. Leipold keeps it on a design run. Quarterback takes it down to around the 10-yard line, if not the 9, for the Cowboys. Still 9:45 to go in the third quarter.
0: And I think that's about the 10th design run of the night for him. But he is a big player. So he's, so far, I mean, he's not limping or anything. He looks like he's taking all of these hits. He got hit pretty hard at the end of that play. So that's why I bring it up. He's taken a few hard hits, and he's still running around fine.
1: Gain 4 there. Second and 6 for the Cowboys of McNeese. UTRGV leading the defense in front of that student section, trying to make a stand. Wiggins on the carry, bounces it outside right side, drug down, hit, driven backwards, stays on his feet. How far back beyond the line of scrimmage is it? Maybe a loss of 2 or 3 at least.
0: They move back about 1 yard. I think they gave him a favorable call there because
1: they did.
0: He bounced off of the first hit, and so that should have reset where because he was running again, so it should have reset where he was running. I think it should have been a 2 yard loss there, but good job by the Vaquero defense to keep it or to make it go backwards.
1: Third down and 7 to go from right at the 10 yard line of UTRGV. Leipold has Wiggins in the backfield to his right side on third down play.

0: making the throw, waiting. Back corner of the end zone. Vaqueros are right there. Pick it off in the end zone. Intercepted. And the Vaqueros defense gets the job done.
1: I believe that was number two of the defense. T.J. Neal making the nice interception from the safety position. Again, he's just throwing it with too much air, so it allows the safety to cut in front of the receiver and make a very athletic play. He's jumping to catch it. If he was one step forward, he could have pick-sixed it. There's just too much air on a lot of these throws by Leipold, and the Vaqueros have been able to take advantage. So, disastrous ending to that drive. Again, you don't want only three, but you definitely want to come out with points. So, great job by the Vaquero defense.
0: That was right into the student section of UTRGV. Vaquero's offense right back on the field. Still leading by two touchdowns, 8:23 to go here in the third quarter. Jacobson, empty backfield. He's going to run it to the right side. Gets past one man, but the second man's there. He'll gain three. And right now, McNeese is keying on making certain Aiden Jacobson doesn't hurt him with his legs.
1: Yeah, they had a defender out there, so Sapsuk's trying to block the corner. The corner's able to escape, and then the safety was instantly running after Jacobson. That was a designed run by the Vaqueros. So Jacobson's been doing a lot of undesigned runs. That one was designed based off of essentially if Sapsuk can make the block, it's one-on-one for Jacobson. Well, two defenders end up making the tackle.
0: 5 yard gain. See if they start taking advantage of an extra guy spying on the quarterback. Jacobson hands the ball off here. Run play and second effort, third effort, out across the 31. First down for the Vaqueros. Just a hard run there by Carroll.
1: A hard run by Carroll. He just keeps leaning forward into the back of his right guard and right tackle. The tight end did some extra blocking there as well. Tyler Day and the right side of that offensive line just kept pushing forward. Carroll kept pushing forward, make it a first down for the Vaqueros.
0: Carroll stays in the backfield on the right side of Jacobson on first down. Ball at the 32 of the Vaqueros. 7:05 to go here in the third quarter. And I talk about it again. They're spying on Jacobson, and that means one of the guys in the middle is going to make a commitment for the quarterback. Quick pass to the right side, and that's a catch made for the Vaqueros. And that'll be Christian Sapsuk on the catch. 6 yard gain.
1: Yeah, we see that has been something that we went to early on in the game. Comeback play to the outside, one-on-one, especially when you have it's rotating between the safety and the middle linebacker playing spy on Jacobson. So really, the outside players are one-on-one on a lot of these plays.
0: Second down and four, long four, call it five to go for the Vaqueros. Jacobson was 6:20 to go in the third quarter. Waits for the snap. Three receivers left side. He'll hand it off to Carroll. No, he keeps it. Jacobson spin pass a man, but they bring him down short of the 40-yard line. That's about a 2 yard gain and third and three coming up for the Vaqueros.
1: And the handoff wasn't there because of what the defensive line did, but because the spy is waiting for Jacobson, Jacobson pulls it. And he's able to get there. Had he been able to just get past that defender, though, there's a lot of space behind him.
0: Third and three from the 39 of the Vaqueros for the Vaqueros. Showing pressure on the right side. Now they'll shift right side for McNeese. Five players up front. Jacobson drops back to throw. Waits, delivers a ball, and that's going to be overthrown, incomplete. Looking for Kyron Lee. No chance for him to get that.
1: Yeah, and Carroll ends up having to block the defensive end, cuts him down, giving Jacobson a chance to throw, but just too much pressure overall as they bring in the pressure, and Jacobson makes the throw out. So we'll have to punt it, but big missed opportunity by McNeese on the last drive as they got into the red zone. We're not able to get any points. A nice play by T.J. Neal to stop it at the very end. So now they'll probably have to go 70 yards or so to try to get another point score on the board. But this orange wall has been strong all night long.
0: Enough done by the UTRGV offense to flip the field on possession and also take some precious time away from McNeese. 5:21 to go in the third quarter. A mile high punt. Fielded at the 11 for the Cowboys. They'll get it out to the 17-yard line, but that is it. And that's all the punter giving time for everybody in orange to get downfield and make coverage easy for the Vaqueros.
1: So I was thinking they were going to get the catch it at the 20,

0: 25, get five more yards. Instead, booming punt all the way to the 15. And essentially he goes sideways multiple times getting hit.
1: Timeout on the field. 17-3 your score. This is UTRGV Football on the Vaquero Sports Network.
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1: UTRGV football here in Edinburgh on a Saturday night. From the 16-yard line, McNeese will start this drive, trailing 17-3, 5:09 to go in the third quarter. Last time their offense was on the field, they were inside the Vaquero 15. They'll start this one just outside their own 15. Leipold on first down, drops back to throw. Protection is there at first. Now he releases a pass, underthrown, incomplete on the left side. It looks like he's got a lot of time, and then suddenly it breaks down in the blink of an eye.
0: And I think he was trying to – he had a player coming open down the middle, but then the player slipped. So he last set – right when the pressure started getting in his face, the player fell. So he settles for throwing it to the running back, and we have a player down.
1: Player down for the Vaqueros, and a quick timeout as well. Third quarter, 5:03 to go. Vaqueros leading 17-3. 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
13: He's up, Vaqueros. 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
2: Out of the timeout, it is McNeese with the football, second and 10. They'll pass it out in the flats. It's caught. Tight end makes a couple of guys work to bring him down. It'll be about a six-yard gain. Third down coming up.
3: And he's going to have to get a new shirt, is Reed Boyd, as he was dragged down from the back end of his T-shirt. Jackson Wade, our linebacker, grabbed the T-shirt and just held on and never let go. It was stretched out about 4 feet, pulling from behind him.
2: Third and three for McNeese. They'll have to get it across their own 26 to move the chains. Leipold shifts the receiver right to left. They'll run it to the right side, and they will not get a first down. Well, second effort is going to get them close. They were stopped initially, and now we'll have to take a look at the spot after a strong run by Trevante Citizen.
3: Yeah, our linebacker Blackwell was able to, or sorry, Jaden Haygood was able to meet him right in the hole. It looked like he had no momentum, but just great second effort. He keeps his feet moving and gets pushed a little bit from behind and gets that first down.
2: Trevante Citizen, that's his first carry of the night. 6'2", 220-pounder out of Lake Charles, Louisiana. First down play for McNeese. Leipold with a new set of downs. Sends a man in motion. He'll look to throw. Looking. Goes deep downfield. Receiver has to adjust in traffic. Incomplete pass. Another one of those plays in which the receiver was beyond the secondary. The ball just didn't lead him. He had to come back.
3: Yeah, initially I was like, we didn't fool our defense. He's well defended. And then just showing his speed, he's able to get about a half a yard open on our DBs, but just a little bit underthrown. I think he's waiting a little too long to throw these as well. So had he thrown it a little bit earlier, he might have had. It's just he's waiting till it's like maximum power throw to try to get there on these deep ones.
2: That was Elisha Edwards out of Fort Lauderdale, Florida. Second and 10, Vaquero showing a blitz up the middle. They'll run right at that, and it will go nowhere. Maybe a yard gain, but that's about it.
3: And he cut right behind the blitz, but he is then met by Spencer Rich, not giving any real cutback lane, stopping it right in the hole. So he's able to fall forward for a yard, I think. So now he has two carries where he's been met right in the hole. Is that right, Joe?
2: Yeah, that was Citizen again on the carry. He got one that time. He wasn't able to get extra yards after the initial contact. Third down and a long eight, closer to nine to go for McNeese. 3:19 to go here in the third quarter. Vaquero's up 17-3, and they're bunching everybody up the middle yet again. Leipold back to throw, waits, delivers a ball downfield. Receiver slipped, and it's an incomplete pass out across the 41-yard line.
3: He slipped, and I thought Dorian Blackwell was going to be able to catch it with a chance of going all the way to the end zone. But he gets after he slipped, he got up pretty fast. Was able to. He essentially had to play trying to shield him from getting the interception there. But on that last play, one of our players from the Rio Grande Valley was trying to put pressure up the middle. That was Nathan Huerta. But we have quite a few players from the Rio Grande Valley, Joe.
2: We'll break those down after this punt right now. A knuckleball punt. Vaqueros return it from the 30, out across the 35 to the 40, to the near side of the field of the 45, to the 50, across the 50, to the 47-yard line. A penalty flag comes in after that. And the Vaqueros, with a terrific return, will get some penalty yards on the backside of that. Yeah, I talked about it. McNeese has recruits from all across the country. California, Louisiana, Florida, Texas, and Mississippi. Vaquero's homegrown products right here, 14 of them.
3: Yeah, we have 14 different players from the Rio Grande

0: Valley, starting with Christian Ayala out of Monte Alto, Luis Bailly out of San Benito, Cash Casares out of McAllen, J.J. Contreras out of Los Fresnos, Thomas Domain out of McAllen Memorial, Abram Garcia out of Palmview, Fabian Garcia out of San Benito, William Goodlow out of Sherryland Pioneer, Kean Jones out of San Benito, and we'll keep on going. They're going to keep giving us time. Frank Medina out of San Benito, Jamal Pauly out of Vela, Anthony out of PSJA, Jackson Shoup out of Vela, Claudio Torres out of St. Joseph Academy.
1: So the private schools, the public schools, and San Benito with a strong showing here on the Vaquero side of things. And, you know, I get the privilege of bouncing around, seeing a lot of the high school teams around here. There's some more players that are coming up. The shadows are growing longer across the Rio Grande Valley, stretching out from this UTRGV football team and bringing players to a level that's raising here in the Valley.
0: Yeah, it's really, really fun knowing that we've been able to rally the Valley with a lot of Valley athletes as part of this team. And so now this offense comes out to try to put some more points, extend this lead.
1: Ball at the 38 of the Vaqueros. The penalty was against UTRGV on that return. Jacobson throws the ball downfield looking for Corey Holmes. One-on-one coverage. He can't break free. It's an incomplete pass.
0: And there was a lot of pressure by number one on the inside, Landon Barrett. He plays linebacker, I believe. He was right at the line of scrimmage, came right in front of the center. I think we got away with a bad hold, a very aggressive hold there. No flag, but still the pressure made for a bad throw.
1: Barrett out of Tallahassee, Florida. He's another senior on this team. Jacobson on second down and 10 for the Vaqueros. 2:46 to go in the third quarter. Dement to his left-hand side in the backfield. Play clock at 7. Now Dement shifts to the right side. Jacobson hands it off. They'll run it with Dement, and he is shut down. May not get to the line of scrimmage.
0: Yeah, they were aggressive on that one. They got a lot of penetration on the left side. As we tried running the ball left, we've had a lot of success running to the right. We had the field to our advantage there. I would have liked to have seen us try running to the right on that one.
1: Brings up third down and beyond the sticks. So it's third and 11 for UTRGV. Aiden Jacobson has a three receiver set on the right side as they bunch up there around the 35-yard line of UTRGV. Jacobson drops back to throw. Steps up in the pocket, has to roll out right side. Now he rifles the pass downfield in traffic. It's caught by the Vaqueros at the 30-yard line. And how about that adjustment? Jaden Smith.
0: Yeah, we talked about the ball being a little behind by our opponent here tonight. That time, Jacobson makes an athletic play to escape the pocket and throws it up there. It's a little behind, but Smith making the adjustment. He cuts. It looked like it was going to be underthrown, and he jumps forward, making the catch and turning it into a huge play for the Vaqueros.
1: First down, UTRGV now at McNeese, 25-yard line, a minute 43 and counting here in the third quarter. Jacobson sets him down on this first down play. He's going to drop back to throw. Wants a bundle. Holmes back there in the end zone. A lot of contact. Penalty flag coming up. Holmes just set his man up right there.
0: Yeah, he beat his player off the jump, so the other player is trying to catch up. The ball's a little underthrown, so once Holmes is trying to come back for the ball, collides with the defender. Easy call for the referee here, so we should get the ball. We're outside of the red zone, so we should get it down at about the 6-7-yard line, I believe.
1: Yeah, Holmes, I said set him up. He beat him off the route, and then as the ball was underthrown, he ran where he could only have a chance to catch the ball and nothing for the defender to do other than run into him. First down play just outside the 10 for the Vaqueros. It's inside the 10. They won't be able to get a first down. They'll have to go for it here, a pitch play. They'll reverse it, though. Good deception, and Kyron Lee runs it. Didn't gain much, but how about that fake by Jacobson?
0: Yeah, I think he ran into one of the players on the right side of the offensive line. I think had he not done that, he would have been able to get the edge there. It was a shovel pass to the inside. Jacobson and Dement are running to the right side, and then he just pitches it forward, shovels it forward to Lee. Unfortunately, Lee caught into someone and slowed him down, but because the defenders were stuck still. They were lost. They didn't know what to do. I think that slowed it down enough for them.

0: get there.
1: Jacobson and DeMint sold that well. Here's DeMint running right side, takes on a tackler, got inside the 10, down to about the 8, 2 yards, and third down coming up, and goal to goal for UTRGV. Under a minute to go here in the third quarter.
2: And it's third and goal here, so they have to get into the end zone. Smith is coming into the game, so they're taking out one of the tight end that was in, so they'll be with all four receivers out there.
1: Smith lines up with Sabsook on the right side. It's Holmes and Lee on the left side, receiver-wise, for the Vaqueros. DeMint in the backfield for Jacobson on this third and goal. He'll fake the handoff, drop back, middle of the end zone. That's for Holmes, and an incomplete pass. It's broken up, and then a late flag comes in after the play is over.
2: So two different flags. They had a player running off the field. We got the ball off, so it was a free play, and then we get the penalty in the end zone. So I think it's only half the distance, so we'll move from the 8-yard line to the 4, but it'll make it a first down.
1: Because it's a personal foul, it'll be a first down. The man off the field wouldn't have given a first down. It would have been third, but here we go. It'll be first and goal for the Vaqueros. Ball down just outside the 3. The down marker hasn't changed yet, but that should change it to a first down on a pass interference call. But they're not. They're going to leave it at third down.
2: I think
1: look at the rule book on that. Third down for Jacobson, currently, for the Vaqueros. Slaps his hands, takes a snap, runs it. Aiden Jacobson says, I don't need four downs. One play, touchdown Vaqueros on a 4-yard run.
2: I was about to say that it may not matter. It was an option play. He fakes the pitch and runs right up the field, untouched into the end zone. Reaches the ball forward because he knows he has so much space. He can loosely hold the ball forward. A little showmanship there at the end.
1: His second rushing touchdown of the ball game. He also has a touchdown on the passing side. And UTRGV extends the lead here with 10 seconds to go in the third quarter. The extra point is away, and it is good. Vaqueros 24, McNeese 3 here in the third quarter, and just another impressive drive by UTRGV.
2: And that's exactly how you want it to go. We had to drive the distance of the field, helped by a penalty or two at the end, but we end with a touchdown. So now we took a lot of time off the clock. We turned it into a 3-possession, but not just any 3 possessions. It's a 3-touchdown possession game. And so now McNeese is finding themselves in a really rough spot here. And we know we got the orange wall here, the defense that plays so well here in Vaqueros Stadium. Of course, with the student section getting so loud, the fans all standing up, it's going to be hard to come back here in this stadium.
1: UTRGV has given up just 3 points here in the game. Their offense has racked up now 360 yards of offense, 161 through the air, 199 on the ground for the Vaqueros here in this one. And the kickoff sails in the end zone. That's more or less expected here in this stadium for UTRGV.
2: Yeah, very little times have we ever allowed for return. We did do the different kickoff on the last one where we hit it down the field there where it was bouncing, but then we went back to the normal, kick it right to the back of the end zone.
1: No return, and bring the defense out and say, stop them. Ball at the 25-yard line. McNeese, so far in this game, just 3 points to show on the scoreboard. 172 yards of offense, and Leipold and company will go to work again. Leipold will keep it, run it. Outside the 30, jumps over a man to the 35, 36-yard line. Athletic play there for the quarterback to close out the third quarter. We'll talk about that after this. Vaqueros lead 24-3. This is UTRGV football on the Vaqueros Sports Network.
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0: Feeling the Vaqueros, feeling you.
1: Fourth quarter ready to begin. TJ DeMint, a career high in rushing and counting with his production tonight, 74 yards, 39-yard rush was also the longest of his career. Other records being broken here by the Vaqueros. Back to action. First down play for Leipold and the Cowboys. They'll rifle a pass deep downfield. It's incomplete, but there's a penalty flag on the play. That may go against the Vaqueros.
2: Yeah, I think he might have pushed him out of bounds there. A little too much contact. Yeah, they're going to say he pushed. So that'll be a first down. But we do have some records, as you were mentioning, right before the play started on that one.
1: Yeah, well, first of all, we'll go to a first career ever, and that was Jackson Wade that got a fumble recovery for his first ever. Aiden Jacobson, though, how about this? Career high in rushes, rushing yards, rushing touchdowns, and counting. Jacobson, 9 carries, 65 yards, 2 touchdowns for the Vaqueros.
2: And I think that's got to be the Vaquero record for quarterback rushing touchdowns in a game.
1: First down at the 48 of the Vaqueros. They'll run it with Wiggins to the right side. He got a block, turned a corner upfield, hit as he got to the 40-yard line, gets out of bounds. 14:44 to go here in this fourth quarter. UTRGV has held McNeese to just 3 points here in this game, Jonathan.
2: And on that last play, he's coming off the field right now, but Saeed Smith, defensive end, was basically an arm's length away for the whole play, just chased him all the way to the outside. Great effort by Saeed Smith.
1: Second and one for McNeese. And the Cowboys. Leipold, the throw on play action. Has time. Puts it up for grabs. Back of the end zone. Man there. Caught. Touchdown. They finally connected on a 38-yard touchdown strike right on the money. And why not go right back to C.J. DeVille?
2: You know, it said that if he didn't scare you, that as soon as I saw him go up the field, there were two defenders in the area, but once the ball got there, he was all by himself for the catch.
1: Talk about the difference in the way that ball was thrown. That one didn't have that air under it.
2: Yeah, the reason why the other plays have been defended is –

0: will be there.
1: When you need someone to defend you.
0: When you need a champion.
1: We will be that force.
0: So if the unfortunate ever happens, and you or someone you love is in an accident,
1: call me.
0: 1-800-CAR-CRASH.
1: Jay Gonzalez. The Jay Gonzalez Law Firm. A force for justice.
2: Hey guys, the game's starting soon.
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7: 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Hey, send a shout-out to other fans who may not know these games are going on these formats, and let them know they can tune in wherever they are across the country, across the world with the app, and tune in to Vaquero football right here. From Edinburgh, it's 24-10. Vaquero's leading. McNeese scored a touchdown. They'll kick off and send it deep. Vaquero's will return it from the goal line. Right side of the field to the 10, and they will not get to the 15-yard line. And, Jonathan, there's still 14 minutes left here in this football game, and McNeese has a breath of life.
8: They have a breath of life, and that's the first time that he connects with his receivers. So Lippold has had chances. He just hasn't gotten the ball there. That time he does. If there's one thing when you have a big lead you want to say, it's like, do not let the receiver get behind you on that play. He got behind two different defenders there.
7: And they've been flirting with disaster there by having guys get beyond the secondary more than once here tonight for the Vaqueros. Jacobson in the ball game, first and 10 from his own 12 to start this drive. And he'll keep it, rolls out, stumbles, stays on his feet, gets rid of the ball. And that's a dangerous pass. It stayed in bounds. Also, Jacobson went down on the play, incomplete pass, and Jacobson hasn't got up yet.
8: Yeah, when he stopped to try to throw it away, he kind of stumbled. He's been running a lot, so it looks like he has a cramp on his left leg there. But on that play, he takes off to run, and he decides it's not there after all. You stop hard, and sometimes when you stop so hard, it can force the cramp to kick in.
7: We may see Otzel Chavez come into the football game. He's right now warming up as quick as you can. Meanwhile, a timeout on the field. 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
2: Back here, Vaqueros watched as Jacobson went down. They stretched him out. He appears to be okay. Axel Chavez comes in as his replacement, and he'll take over a 2nd and 10 from the Vaquero 12-yard line. UTRGV up 24-10. Chavez goes right to work, throwing the football downfield, and that's a lot of contact down there, but no flag, an incomplete pass. Vaquero's looking at Alex Green.
3: A little surprising there as Chavez is the third-string quarterback coming in and right out the gate throws a deep ball there. So a lot of confidence out of himself and maybe the coaching staff here with all of our quarterbacks.
2: And, Jonathan, real quick, people maybe when you say, what happened to Rangel?
3: Yeah, earlier in the game he had a long run that was about an 8-yard run, but he didn't get hit hard, but he fell hard. And I saw him get up, and he was favoring one arm, and now we're seeing on the sideline he's really not moving that arm.
2: Chavez looks to throw again, and it's an incomplete pass over the middle. And just snap your fingers. Less than a minute in that drive, and UTRGV is going to turn the football back over to McNeese, who just scored on a lightning strike kind of play. And they're going to get the football back with relatively good field position, barring something big from UTRGV and the special teams.
3: Especially when you're on this, we may look back later. Of course, we could win the game big. Who knows? But if it ends up being a tie game, we're going to look back and say, on that drive, we gave up about 2 minutes worth of time that we could have potentially gotten by running the ball 3 times. Instead, we threw the ball, and each time was an incompletion.
2: Punt lands at the 48 of the Vaqueros. Does not take a Vaquero bounce. It's a McNeese bounce. And the Cowboys, short field to work with, will start a drive at the UTRGV 47-yard line. And if you're counting possessions, which at this point in the game you start doing that, it's a 2-score football game, UTRGV on top.
3: And they scored the last time about the 40, the 38-yard line, so they could score from anywhere.
2: Leipold brings them to the line on first down. They bunch up on the receivers early on. It's going to be a reverse. And Leipold delivers a block, but the Vaqueros are right there to shut it down. It's a short game.
3: And that was all number one, Elijah Prosser. He starts off by pressing on DeVille. And then he quickly recognizes that it's a reverse running towards him. First, he cuts off the block, makes it come back inside to where there's defenders, and then he wraps around, makes the tackle, and he was trying to pull out the ball as well, so he almost caused a turnover in that as well.
2: The Carrolls also, watch what they're doing. They're being very physical with Curtis C.J. DeVille up to the line of scrimmage. 2nd and 9, back to pass. Leipold runs through one guy. The second guy gets him from underneath, and that's a loss on the play.
3: The first player was able to get to him, and he escapes, but then Nathan Huerta on the second attempt at a sack brings him down, and it was for a 1-yard loss, so an official sack there, I believe.
2: 3rd down for the Cowboys at the UTRGV 46. Leipold, 2 receivers right side, single receiver left side, drops back to throw. Waits, delivers it deep downfield. That's going to be up for grabs. Vaqueros are right there, and they'll pick it off this time. Easy pickings, Marcus Hurd. He brings it back across the 25-yard line. Got near the 29, and the Vaqueros defense does it again.
3: Great job right there. Hurd comes across, makes the catch, and then is somehow able to stay up. He was about to get tackled at about the 2-3-yard line. Stays up and is able to make a return, bringing it all the way to the 30 or the 29-yard line.
2: So UTR.

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1: Fees of Vaqueros. UTRGV football is here and the Valley is game day ready. The lights are bright, the fans are loud, and Bud Light is here to make every moment even better. From the tailgates before kickoff to the final whistle, nothing goes better with some Vaqueros football than the clean, crisp taste of Bud Light. Because when the Vaqueros fight for every yard and every touchdown, Bud Light makes

0: RGV with 11:57 to go here in the fourth quarter. We'll bring the offense right back on the field. First thing I'm looking at is who's going to be quarterback, and it is going to be Jacobson.
1: But he is walking around. It looks like that cramp is still bothering him a little bit. So I don't think we're going to see him running as aggressive as we did in the first half, which is such a big part of his game.
0: He's still trying to shake things off with that left foot. Here on first down, after the turnover, Vaquero's offense on the field. Jacobson sends a man in motion. That's Lee. Drops back to throw. Here comes pressure. Hit as he throws. Downfield. Adjustment made. Incomplete pass. He was looking for Sabsuk. And Sabsuk was a receiver. He turned more defender than anything else.
1: Yeah, great coverage right there by the defender. That is Mason Edwards, the cornerback. It's one-on-one, and he throws a jump ball. Now, I was saying that it affects your running, but it also does affect when you throw the ball because you're planning off of your feet to throw, and that cramping may have an effect on his throwing as well.
0: Really had no real way of stepping into that pass either because of the pressure coming right at him. He was delivering it off his back foot and never got to step forward into it. Second and 10 for the Vaqueros. They'll throw it again. This time it's Sabsuk and another incomplete pass. And much like the last drive when the Vaqueros could have capitalized and taken some time off this clock. Less than 10 seconds here and no time off the clock.
1: We're giving an opportunity for McNeese by going into so much passing game. We've basically had two possessions where he took no time off the clock at all.
0: Jacobson, 9 of 18 for 125 yards and a touchdown, but 3rd and 10 for UTRGV. Ball at their own 29-yard line. That's where they started this drive after the interception. Jacobson, a long count, drops back to throw again. Pressure coming up the middle. Throws it, and it's in traffic, and that is picked off by the Cowboys at the 41 of UTRGV.
1: And now that's a long throw that gets intercepted, but it's only about 15, 16 yards. So now the defense has to come out, and it puts a lot of pressure on this defense. Three times, interception also takes no time off the clock either. So and we've essentially taken 20 seconds off the clock with two different possessions.
0: And realistically, you just exchange turnovers and McNeese gains field position out of the deal. They were beyond the 50. Now they're at the Vaquero 41-yard line. And this is where we've seen them strike in the end zone for their lone touchdown tonight. Still 11:40 to go in the fourth quarter. And Leipold and company right back on the field. Low snap. Leipold gets it. Gets rid of the football. That's nearly intercepted by the Vaqueros. That was a lame duck pass out there wobbling, just waiting for someone to reel it in.
1: And that was because of a blitz by Josh Casciolo, or maybe not a blitz, but he gets free off the edge for a bad throw. It's coming from the safety position. He almost makes the interception, does T.J. Neal diving, but essentially the ball was thrown at the line of scrimmage. So he's coming from the safety position. It was thrown so bad, wobbly up in the air, that he almost got there out of the safety position when you're already back knowing that you don't want to give a big play.
0: So they breathe a sigh of relief on the McNeese side. Vaquero's chomping at the bit to get after Leipold here on second down. He wants to throw. He's going to step up and run. Got a block. Got inside the 40, down to the Vaquero 36. That's good enough for five. But third and five coming up, and you can say it again. That orange wall defense is going to have to make a play right now.
1: They need to make a play. They need to make a stop. Now, we get the benefit of they chose to run the ball, so now the clock keeps on moving here for McNeese. But, again, we'll look back at it. If McNeese does get some points here, we really put the pressure on our defense by not taking advantage of taking time off the clock, especially considering our quarterback's hurt.
0: Yeah, third and five. Under 11 to go here in the fourth. Vaquero's up 24-10. Leipold rolls out to the right side, waiting, looking, chased from behind, gets rid of the football and threw it away. He also got drugged down after the play. No penalty. He was being chased in a big way.
1: Now, we did have there's a flag down deep where the receivers were one-on-one. There was extracurriculars. It's one of our players that came off the bench, so I'm not sure. Just could be another critical mistake, and the defense is coming out with subs, so it looks like they're expecting it to go against the Vaqueros.
0: It will.

0: will be, and that's a biggie of 15 yards.
1: And I think 15 yards goes for either pass interference or a like a unnecessary roughness, because they were hitting each other at the end, so I couldn't tell what the flag was for.
0: New life for McNeese. Football at the 26-yard line of UTRGV. Still 10:42 to go in the fourth quarter. Leipold waits for the snap, takes it, and he's going to keep it, run it. He's up the field, got to the 15-yard line, dives forward to the 14-yard line, and that's an 11-yard gain.
1: And that was backup quarterback Jake Strong came in for that play. Again, Leipold's been running so much, he may have gone, and he got tackled hard on that penalty, so he may be out for the, we'll see what his injury status is.
0: You're right. Jake Strong, 6'2", 210-pound junior out of Justin, Texas. Now the quarterback for McNeese. Showed some strong running ability there. First down, and he'll hand it off. They'll run it right up the gut to Hutch Swilly. And realistically, Jonathan, you're not in a we-have-to-pass-every-time anyway for McNeese. They're two scores down, but they're in the red zone.
1: Yeah, and now they're finding themselves with a backup quarterback trying to lead them here in a game where it was three touchdown possessions. Now it's two, but now they're at the 11. So if they could get a touchdown here, this makes this finale to this game dramatically different.
0: Second down and seven to go. McNeese can still get a first down without getting in the end zone here on this drive. Strong takes a snap, drops back. He's going to run again. This time, nowhere to go. Three vaqueros there, and they drop him for a loss.
1: I think the vaqueros expected that to happen on that one. They were ready for it. As multiple players there, you could see our linebacker was there for sure. Number 23, Haygood, had his hands wrapped, but there were multiple defenders there. Now, if you're asking who is Jake Strong, you said he's from Justin, Texas, but he was also came from Texas Tech, who last year all they did was make the playoffs.
0: Strong is the quarterback. It's third and 10 for McNeese at the Vaquero 14. Long count for Strong. Drops back to throw. Waits in the end zone, and he overshoots his man. A receiver was open in the back of the end zone. Incomplete pass. Decision time now for McNeese.
1: I think with the time and the opportunity, when do you get to be in this situation? It's tough. It's fourth, but you could get a first down, so you don't have to be into the end zone, but there's not much space. You may be out of Texas Tech, and you may be from Justin, Texas Junior. This is a hard spot to come into a game.
0: Cam Senegal was open in the back of the end zone. He had plenty of separation. Strong just couldn't find him. Fourth and 10. They'll go for it. The Carroll fans making some noise here at Backer Stadium. Strong on a long count. Drops back to throw. Steps up. Delivers. Back of the end zone. Man there. He overshoots him. Incomplete. UTRGV gets the job done. Turnover on downs.
1: There was some contact. I was a little nervous that we might get a pass interference call. But that orange defense holds up one more time.
0: Gets the ball back at the 14. And Jonathan, 8:26 to go. We'll talk about what they do in this possession after this. This is UTRGV football on the Vaquero Sports Network.
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5: Vaqueros football, they've got it at their own 14, leading 24-10 here with 8:26 to go in the fourth quarter. That's with Chavez back in to run the quarterback, and he'll look to run the ball. And he's got a little room, got a block, out across the 25-yard line, stays on his feet, out to the 32, 33-yard line. That's how Chavez moves the chains.
6: When they sent Carroll in motion to the outside, I said, if they throw the ball here, we may have direct access to the fans in front of us if this glass may not be here anymore.
5: First down play as Chavez gets him out across the 30-yard line. It'll be first and 10 from the 32, and now the Vaqueros are looking at the play clock. Still 15 on there, and they'll start looking up to say, we need to take a little more time and possession here to Hart. Chavez waits. Play clock under 5. Hands it off to Carroll. Carroll's got some room. Out across the 40-yard line. Penalty flag behind this. And two Vaqueros are there lying on the ground, and that's where the penalty was thrown.
6: Now, it looks like the Vaqueros are trying to say they might have been grabbed and thrown down for no reason, but we'll see what the call was. That's that play that's been working a lot throughout the day.
5: Generally, you would say that's a hold, but in this case, there were only two Vaqueros there. They weren't necessarily holding each other.
6: And they were both on the ground in an awkward position, so... I mean, they're discussing it. It would be an 8-yard run by Carroll.
5: Official to make the call here on the field. Unsportsmanlike. This is going to go against McNeese. Yes, sir.
6: Against number 14 of the defense, what they call it.
5: So it's throwing the you can be physical on defense, but you can't just throw somebody to the turf. And that's a 15-yard penalty.
6: And that puts all the way up to the 45. So we're only, you know, maybe another 15 yards to get a field goal to make it back into a three-possession game.
5: 7:31 remaining. Now the penalty flag will stop the clock. And the Vaqueros, when you talk about the 45, it's the McNeese 45. And they will crank up the clock here, so the Vaqueros won't have to take a snap till we get nearly down to the 7-minute mark here in this fourth quarter on this drive, coming up after the defense forces a four and out. Chavez runs. He's hitting the backfield this time, and he will not get back to line of scrimmage. That's a loss of 4 for the Vaqueros.
6: A very, very aggressive play by number 1 of the defense there. Just did a great job of getting into the backfield. Landon Barrett, Chavez tried to break it and get some yards. I think it's almost 5 yards that he lost on that, just aggressively coming in. But I'll still take the loss of 5, knowing that we're also taking 30 seconds off the clock. The last play, Chavez maybe needs a little practice. He did snap it at 9 seconds still left on the clock. So, you know, there's some things you want to practice here as well. It's taking the time down. Make sure you're snapping it.
5: You're so used to going up tempo. Here's a running play, and it's broken. Out across the 40, down to the 30, down to the 20-yard line for the Vaqueros. Running hard. That's Carroll again. He got to the 20-yard line. First down, Vaqueros.
6: Carroll, excellent run. Again, that play has been working all night. It's essentially just run behind outside, right to the outside of the tackle. You have a pulling interior lineman coming to the outside, helping block. The tight end makes the key block there, does number 30. Great job by him. That's Tyler Day. making the block that freed Carroll for the big run.

0: Carroll now has 93 yards on the ground on 11 carries. He becomes the leading rusher for UTRGV here tonight. It's Carroll, DeMint, and Jacobson, all with big numbers running the football for UTRGV. Chavez hands it off. This is going to be DeMint. DeMint takes it inside the 15, and he's looking up like, hey, I was the leading runner. And then Carroll does that. Give me the ball.
1: Now, normally we say in the passing game we hit 7-8 receivers. This game is a little bit different. In the rushing game, we've had, because we've gone through three different quarterbacks, it looks like our normal passing where we've spread it out. Well, we've spread out the run game today.
0: And that's going to make people take a different look from a scouting perspective at this UTRGV football team. DeMint stays in the backfield. He's on the left. Chavez takes a snap, hands it off. DeMint running right side, cuts it back inside the 10, carries a man down to the 7-yard line. TJ DeMint moves the chains, first down and goal for the Vaqueros.
1: And a really, really nice cut by DeMint. They use Lee to make the defense think that maybe we're going to go to the outside. Then he's running to the outside, opposite side towards the right, and there's nothing there, but he makes a nice cut back and finds himself getting a first down, and that allows us to, again, milk some more time off of this clock.
0: 263 yards running the football tonight for UTRGV. And first and goal, 4:14 to go here in the fourth. Chavez hands it off. They'll run it right side, and this time nowhere to go. A loss on the play. It was Carroll again. And after that big run, this time he looks up and is like, where'd that guy come from?
1: Yeah, he did not know where number 11, Centario Willis. He's the safety, but he met Carroll about 2 yards behind the line of scrimmage. So Carroll said, hey, I've taken the lead on this game, and you're making me take 2 yards off of my rushing yards.
0: He lost two, and after those two gains by DeMint, there's just 4 yards separating the two. Carroll stays in the game right now. He's deep in the backfield behind Chavez on this second and goal from the 10. He'll get the carry left side, and he's going to be hit again, and this time he may lose another half yard.
1: He loses another half yard, and by a big play by the linebacker Landon Barrett. Landon Barrett in this game, quite a few times as he made a tackle behind the line of scrimmage, he has great speed. So you may think you have the edge, and then he just comes out of nowhere to make the tackle.
0: Clock running, and McNeese in no way, shape, or form are trying to stop the clock. Vaqueros kick a field goal here. It becomes a 3-score ball game, and they'll be able to take a snap well under 3 to go, and no hurry whatsoever to break out of the huddle.
1: I would like a run plate to just set yourself up right in the middle to get a nice, easy field goal, but we'll see what they do.
0: Chavez takes the snap, hands the ball off. It's going to be Carroll, cuts it upfield, got around the 5. That's DJ DeMint again.
1: And he gets about 4, so it may be.
0: That puts him on top. He was 3 behind Carroll, and that should be a 4-yard gain and put TJ DeMint back in the driver's seat. He is. He's got 91 yards on the ground, leading the team in the running game.
1: Now, I'm not sure if they're doing some kind of analytics or something, or maybe you are on the side a little bit close, so they may wait for the 2-minute is what they're going to do.
0: No snap coming up. UTRGV, 4th and goal from the 6. 2 minutes to go. Vaqueros lead 24-10. 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
1: 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UTRGV Vaquero Mania is running wild once again. And the bird

0: Monegas.
1: Back here, UTRGV football, fourth quarter, 2 minutes to go. Vaquero's up 24-10, and they will bring Bryson Gardner in to attempt a field goal, which is just a little over an extra point, to pretty much seal this game away, Jonathan.
2: Yeah, I think this seals the game and makes it a three-possession game if he gets this field goal, and that's a hard thing to overcome in 2 minutes, especially taking away the two-minute warning on this play.
1: Put the ball down at the 13-yard line, a 23-yard field goal attempt for Gardner. Kick is away, and it is good. UTRGV goes up 27-10 and has that three-score lead here at home.
2: They're going to have us keep going here on this one. Now, Joe, yesterday you witnessed a kickoff that changed the ending of a game. And so hopefully here, you know, every play is hold your breath to make sure that we could hold on to this victory.
1: Yeah, you don't want to give any huge playmaker an opportunity to be the guy with the spotlight on him. And last night I was at the Harlingen-Miller game, and one of the oddest games I've ever called, and I've called a bunch, and Miller had negative 13 yards in the first half on offense, and yet the game was tied at 14 apiece thanks to two interceptions for touchdowns. And in that game, both touchdowns by Harlingen in the first half were returned beyond the 50-yard line, one to the Cardinal 30 and one to the 40. And so in the back of your mind, you're thinking, those guys were a step away from scoring after the Cardinals scored. So then the game changes in the second half and becomes a back-and-forth affair. Harlingen scores with a minute to go to take the lead, missed an extra point, kicked the ball deep with a minute to go, and it was returned for a touchdown and a two-point conversion and a win for Corpus Christi Miller. So, yeah, don't give playmakers an opportunity to make a play anywhere, ever.
2: That is as heartbreaking an ending as it gets, except for one more that I'll bring up in a second about Vanderbilt today.
1: Kickoff coming, and it's going to be returned beyond 2 yards deep, out across the 10 to the 15, 20, and out of bounds. Good containment there by the Vaqueros. Finish that thought.
2: I'm not sure if anyone was watching the Vanderbilt game earlier, but the way that game ended was they were down by 3 points, and basically the last seconds of the game, they make a sack in the end zone, which would have given them 2 points. They would have lost by one, but the quarterback fumbles. They recover it, score a touchdown to win the game on the last play of the game.
1: It was going to be a safety, and you still win the game. The fumble, you lose. Ooh. Yep, that tops mine. First down play for McNeese. Minute 49 to go. They're down 27-10. Pass play here. Leipold out of the ball game, and so it's right back to Jake Strong. Receiver gets out, gains 11 on the play.
2: They get a first down, which will make it stop momentarily as they set up, but they do tackle them inbound. So once they're set up, the clock does start going as it does right now. So now the time is running.
1: First and 10 for McNeese and the Cowboys. Strong looks to throw over the middle. That's

0: receiver catching it inside Vaquero territory. Up in the air, Jamal Levi catches the ball.
1: And great job right there by Neal. He makes the tackle. It does allow him to catch the ball, but you also don't want to risk that moment. He could have hit him unguarded and kicked himself out of the next game.
0: Neal looks a little more comfortable this drive, throwing the football. That one's in traffic, and it's picked off by the Vaqueros. Right on cue, the secondary says he's not that comfortable, and a pick right there by UTRGV, and that's Jaden Haygood.
1: And when you know that you're the other team has to pass the ball, Jaden Haygood, he's playing linebacker. That ball was thrown about 5 yards behind the normal spot where a linebacker would be back in coverage. But when you know it's a passing game, you're able to drop back a little bit more. So maybe it was designed for him to drop back more, or maybe he decided just to drop back more himself. But he catches it. He looks like a receiver. Looks like a DB catching it in stride on that one. Full extension, puts his hands up in the air. That's going to be a nice highlight for him to put. That'll be a framed photo in his family's house forever.
0: Three interceptions by UTRGV here tonight. And they bring the offense out with 1:07 to go. And they'll just run it with Dement to the left-hand side. Spins forward, got to the 30, and more. TJ Dement down the sideline. 50, one man to beat at the 40. 35, 30, cuts it back upfield. 25, 20. He goes over the century mark in rushing, and that's a huge way to seal this night for TJ Dement.
1: He gets hit with only about a 3-yard gain, and then he just bounces off. And so he gets to run off the field. Good sportsmanship by him and Carroll, giving each other high fives out there. Carroll says, I can only get 22 max, but I'm going to do my best to try to catch up to you.
0: And TJ Dement stays in the game. He's like, I'll block for you.
1: They're going to be in victory formation.
0: Good sportsmanship here. This will be another first, my friends. UTRGV will have beaten a team for a second time in program history. As they got McNeese last year, and they're going to get them here tonight. Final score, 27-10, UTRGV with the victory.
1: And you missed it, Joe, but Kyron Lee did a backflip from the standing position. So no momentum, just standing backflips in the middle of the field. And they don't wait. Fireworks going off here in the stadium. They all go out to greet one another again. Wonderful game right here by the Vaqueros, extending the streak to double. Is it double digits today?
0: It is double digits.
1: 10-game win streak here at home.
0: Oh, nine. This is nine.
1: Oh, this was nine. This was nine. So they still have to do it one more time.
0: So a 27-10 victory for UTRGV. They rack up 476 yards of offense, 315 on the ground for the Vaqueros, and they win this one. 27-10. We'll come back with stats and more. Our post-game show right here on UTRGV Football on the Vaquero Sports Network.
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2: Back here in Edinburgh, and the UTRGV Vaqueros bring their record up to 2-2 on the season with a 27-10 victory over McNeese. And Jonathan will break down the stats and more, but overall, the Vaqueros offense and defense made some plays here tonight that looked really good.
3: Yeah, I think this might be one of the most games, or the games with the most interceptions that we've ever had, but they definitely showed out tonight. There were a couple moments where in the fourth quarter, we started feeling a little bit of the pressure that they made a big play, did McNeese, and then all of a sudden it's like, oh, we got to make real stops again. And when that happened, the defense stepped up.
2: The Carrolls scored 7 points in the first quarter, took a 7-0 lead, outscored McNeese 10-3 in the second quarter, and had that 14-point lead, came out and scored a touchdown in the third quarter, had a 3-score lead, gave up a touchdown in the fourth, and the Cowboys had the ball deep in Vaquero territory more than once in that fourth quarter, and the defense just refused to give up any additional points with those interceptions. You take a look statistically at this ball game. UTRGV outgained McNeese 476 to 279 in overall offense. Passing yards 161 for UTRGV, 170 for McNeese, but 315 rushing yards for UTRGV compared to 109 for McNeese. We'll get into the individual stuff in a moment, but those overall numbers spell what teams look like when they come in here and try to beat the Vaqueros.
3: I would say before today, if you were thinking of how do we stop the Vaqueros, you'd say we have to stop the passing game. But 315 yards, we've never had a game like that. And now we're showing, well, we have other ways to win on offense here. So that's one of my most encouraging things. We established the run here tonight.
2: And the reason why I always do my interview with Coach Travis Bush and tell him right out of the gate, Coach, we're going to run this just a few minutes before kickoff, and I don't want to let anything out of the bag, because Jonathan, in the pregame interview, he said it straight up. We want to establish the run against this football team and see if we can open some things up. And right on cue, this coaching staff put together a game plan. Players executed.
3: Yeah, and it was multiple running backs. We had three different quarterbacks that came in, got yards running the ball. We had several running backs come in. Two of them, one got 144 yards, another one with 89 yards. That's, I think you can say that if you want to put a check mark next to establish the run, Coach, they got it done.
2: TJ Dement, 13 carries, 144 yards on the night. That's better than 11 yards per carry. Brendan Carroll, 13 carries, 89 yards. That's nearly 7 yards per carry. Aiden Jacobson, 9 carries, 65 yards. That's better than 7 yards per run. Atzel Chavez, a couple of runs for 14 yards. Also, 7.

0: 7 yards per carry. You start toting the ball and averaging nearly 7 to 8 yards and double digits, yes, your running game is working well.
1: That's 1, 2, 3, 4 player or 4 players at about 7 yards plus average running the ball per carry.
0: That's dominating for UTRGV. On the other side, Leipold went 12 of 29 for 141 yards, a touchdown, 2 interceptions. Strong came in late, 2 for 5, 29 yards. In the passing game for the Vaqueros, back on their side, Adam Jacobson, 9 of 19, 125, and a touchdown. Rangel was 3 of 6 early. We still have to find out what happened with him on that left arm. He ended up with 36 yards leading this football team, but I got to give credit again to Aiden Jacobson. He came in, was given an opportunity, and did not let go of getting his chance to play.
1: Absolutely. We had a couple of players that are both competing for the job, it seems like. And one of the neat things about when you're in a situation like that is you can have confidence about their success when they are there. So we have two different quarterbacks that, you know, maybe we don't know the situation on Rangel. We know that Jacobson, it was just a cramp at the end of the game, and Chavez had to come in to help him out at the end while he's dealing with a cramp. But we have quality quarterback play from multiple players, so even if we lose one, now we have a backup that's ready to go.
0: And for the receiving side of the Vaqueros, the receivers are saying, hey, don't forget, we still make plays too on this football team. Kyron Lee with 4 catches led the way in the number of receiving passes. He had 37 yards. Jaden Smith had 3 catches for 69 yards to lead the way in producing yards. Corey Holmes had 3 catches for 41 yards. They ended up going to 5 different receivers for the Vaqueros for 161 yards. That's almost ho-hum for this football team. But when you got the running game going like that, 161 yards, it just magnifies the overall performance tonight of UTRGV in the offense.
1: And then it doesn't go on the stat sheet as an offensive yards, but our receivers, while they may not have had the normal yards to get, they had a lot of pass interference plays that add to the drive getting moved up and moved up and moved up. I think there was 4 or 5 different big pass interference plays, and some of those made it to where we converted first downs when we wouldn't have otherwise.
0: And they would have been, and sometimes touchdowns, interference calls called in the end zone. We'll take our final break. When we come back, we'll run down the Southland Conference and wrap this one up. From Edinburgh, final score 27-10. We'll be right back. This is UTRGV Football on the Vaquero Sports Network.
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1: 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UTRGV Vaquero Mania is running wild once again. And the

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1: Back here as we wrap things up on the postgame show, 27-10, the final score. UTRGV victorious over McNeese. Take a look around the Southland Conference. Stephen F. Austin started the night at 3-0 overall. They improved to 4-0 with a 31-10 victory over Prairie View A&M. It was Sam Houston all over Nichols. Final there was 59-0 in a close one. And Carden Word in overtime beats Houston Christian. That's a conference game. And Houston Christian goes to 1-1. Incarnate Word goes to 1-0. East Texas A&M at Tulsa. That was all Tulsa, 42-0 in that one. Southeast Louisiana, 138-35 over University of Louisiana Monroe. And then the final score of the night, it was Weber State over Northwest. And that was a big one at 42-0. Jonathan here, UTRGV Vaqueros, even things up on the season overall, get a bye week, and then two games that you look at on the schedule and say, hey, we can get on a winning streak with two games coming up.
2: We get on a winning streak, we can get healthy off the bye week, and we can go into – it's way more fun to go into a bye week after a victory. And so all smooth sailing for this next couple of days here for the

0: Vaqueros. I'm excited.
1: Meanwhile, fans that are wondering, what about Lamar? Well, they're 2-1 overall. They had a bye week this week. They're still not going to play a conference game until next week. And so who knows about Lamar in the conference, but don't count them out. They're going to be right there. That's going to wrap it up for the broadcast here tonight. UTRGV wins it by the final score of 27-10. Whether you listened on Ultra 90.1, on Pure Country 95.7, or on the Radio Potomac app, I'm Joe Bowling for Jonathan Medina, for JJ, for Dalyar Spotter. This has been a presentation of UTRGV football on the Vaqueros Sports Network. Good night. This is the-

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1: Hot Air Balloon 1 to Cole Air Home Base. Come in, Mr. Reuben, sir.
2: This is Cole Air Home Base. What's it like up there, Jesse?
1: Amazing, sir. I'm so glad I came up with the idea of a Cole Air Balloon.
2: Well, I did tell you to get us noticed.
1: Oh, they noticed, sir. I'm throwing paper airplanes from up here. Everyone's waving.
2: Don't forget to wave back, Jesse. You're our ambassador of goodwill.
1: And since Cole Air specializes in keeping all the hot air out of your home, this balloon is the perfect symbol for keeping you cool.
2: If you say so.
1: And it's so easy to fly. Just hit this button. And up we go.
2: Sounds like nothing could possibly go wrong.
1: Just wish I knew how to land this thing.
2: Read the manual.
1: Great idea, sir. Let's see here. 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
1: Here we go, sir. How to land.
2: What's it say?
1: Oh, no. I tore out the next page. Remember that paper airplane, sir?
2: Well, what goes up, Jesse?
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2: 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Come in, Mr. Rubin, sir.
3: 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What's it like up there, Jesse?
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2: 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Everyone's waving.
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2: Here we go, sir. How to land.
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0: I'm so glad I came up with the idea of a cold air balloon.
1: Well, I did tell you to get us noticed.
0: Oh, they noticed, sir. I'm throwing paper airplanes from up here. Everyone's waving.
1: Don't forget to wave back, Jesse. You're our ambassador of goodwill.
0: And since cold air specializes in keeping all the hot air out of your home, this balloon is the perfect symbol for keeping you cool.
1: If you say so.
0: And it's so easy to fly. Just hit this button. And up we go.
1: Sounds like nothing could possibly go wrong.
0: Just wish I knew how to land this thing.
1: Read the manual.
0: Great idea, sir. Let's see here. Congratulations on your purchase of the SkyMaster 5000 hot air balloon.
1: Maybe skip ahead a bit.
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0: Here we go, sir. How to land.
1: What's it say?
0: Oh, no. I tore out the next page. Remember that paper airplane, sir?
1: Well, what goes up, Jesse?
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2: 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Come in, Mr. Rubin, sir.
3: This is Cold Air Home Base. What's it like up there, Jesse?
2: Amazing, sir. I'm so glad I came up with the idea of a cold air balloon.
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2: 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Everyone's waving.
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3: This is Cold Air Home Base. What's it like up there, Jesse?
2: Amazing, sir. I'm so glad I came up with the idea of a cold air balloon.
3: Well, I did tell you to get us noticed.
2: 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Everyone's waving.
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2: 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And up we go.
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3: Read the manual.
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